0: smile after
1: Yeah.
0: receiving bad news, no? A
1: Yeah.
0: coworker who quietly battles with anxiety. Do you encounter that,
1: Oh, you
0: AJ?
1: know, that's so funny you mentioned that because during my birthday sa party natin, marami akong mga friends na there was something, you know, in their family, in their personal life that was really like their son, daughter, or some family member that there was having a hard time with health issues or whatever, but still they showed up, they came, and I crossed paths with, yeah, that was my whole party, was everybody, and you know, it was just so touching, and it's so endearing to me to see that, because for me this is a really good topic, because as a celebrity, you know, people remember you for me for like the movies I make or whatever. Pero once in a while, I get the comments or the fan that says, "I remember when you did this with me," or "you, I remember because of some action I did, not because of who I was or movies I made." And those are the compliments that I really take to heart, that are the most, you know, the most memorable to me, that mean the most to me, talaga.
0: Wow. Nakaka-touch naman yan, AJ. Naalala ko yung sinabi ni ano eh, ni Mother Teresa eh, no? Sabi niya, not all of us can do great things. Hindi tayo lahat can do great things. Not all of us can do movies, no? Hindi tala tayo pwedeng gumawa ng Darna. Not all of us can do great things, no? But we can do small things with great love. No,
1: Yes,
0: so
1: amen.
0: ang challenge dito is what if today you become the reason someone believes that God still cares? Iba yun
1: Yes.
0: eh. What you actually did is not actually glorifying you,
1: No.
0: but making others believe that God cares, no? So
1: Yeah.
0: today we will discover 15 ways, no, to make a lasting difference in someone else's life. So simulan natin
1: Yes.
0: sa number one. So, ano yung number one, AJ, and how do we be able to make a practical application about this?
1: Number one is see people through God's eyes. And that is from the First Samuel 16, verse 7. It says, "But the Lord said to Samuel, 'Do not consider his appearance or his height, for I have rejected him. The Lord does not look at the things people look at. People look at the outward appearance, but the Lord looks at the heart.'" And it's so true.
0: Wow, totoo yan ano. So if you want to make a difference in the lives of other people, you need to see people through God's eyes. No, we will use the eyes or the lens of Jesus rather than
1: Yes.
0: our own. Kasi if we will use our own lens, it will be defective, di ba? Hindi klaro, no? So if you're gonna look at this way, no, one of the ways, see people through God's eye, how do you apply this, AJ, in your personal life and
1: Like if you want to
0: practical
1: look
0: application?
1: through, ako parang if you want to, every time I meet somebody, I look at them as if they're like the one that Christ died for. This is, you know, someone that, so parang, wow, this is somebody that was worth dying for to Jesus. So, you know, instead of judging them for their success or their failures or their reputation, whatever, you have to like go past that and really recognize what their heart is about, right? And so that's, for me, that's how I look at people through God's eyes. And also, yung friend ko dati sabi niya, pretend every person you meet is Jesus. Balik tayo naman. So
0: Yes.
1: parang, how would you treat that person, you know? So I do both, actually, just so I could make sure that, you know, that everybody is equally loved and equally, you know, looked at.
0: I like what you said, no? Sabi mo that whoever you, I mean, na-meet mo, no? Think of it as you're doing it to him, no? To Jesus. I remember Matthew 25 verse 40. It says here, "Truly I tell you, whatever you did for one of the least of these brothers and sisters of mine, you did it for me." Alam mo yon, and I was actually helping recently. There's a lot of people who ask for my help, and I really need to travel to their places and then really counsel them and ask for what can I do for them. And every time I do that, I said that, Lord, I am honored. I am honored to do this because whatever, sabi niya sa Matthew 25, whatever you did for one of these least brothers and sisters, you did it for me. Wow,
1: Imagine.
0: it's an honor to do it for Jesus.
1: Yes,
0: Any
1: exactly.
0: example, AJ, for that?
1: Well, I like I'm sorry.

0: Example, I mean,
1: Yeah.
0: everything, every little thing that we like your everything we do for the ministry, like your Huggy Bear, your Huggy Bags, and also like when you see someone who's like homeless, a lot of homeless here in the US, and when you see someone, you can just give them something. Like we have these, homeless bags that we just pass out whenever we see a random homeless person, and just those little things, because you have to put yourself in their place sometimes, and what if that was us, diba? Because we're not, we're only one. Sabi ni Gary one time, because we were at this store, and this homeless guy was obviously homeless. He was there. He was not dressed well, and you could tell when madumi siya, pero he was asking the manager if he had a job he could hire him for, and the manager kicked him out, and like told him he had to leave. So I was like, oh my gosh, babe, go chase him or something. Parang feeling ko, I felt so bad. But and then when we went outside, he was gone. Na wala na talagang pinalayas hanggang sa property line. And so sabi ni Gary sa akin, it we're only one step away from being that person. And everybody's just one step away from being that guy that all just lost their job or something happened. Everybody has a story. We should never treat anybody like that.
1: Oo, nakakaiyak yung mga ganong klaseng sitwasyon, ano, na parang how you wish you can do something for them, no? And
0: No, but
1: that's the
0: the
1: reason
0: little we
1: why.
0: can do is good, right? Any little thing we can do.
1: The number one pointer natin is people look at outward appearance, but the Lord looks at the heart. That's why I remember my kumare, my good friend Maricel Laksa Pangilinan. He said na she has this book, no? Sabi niya every time na nagre-read siya sa mga anak niya, sinasabi niya, "What would Jesus do?" Diba? So there's also a book that says, "What would Jesus do?" So when you actually see someone na nainis ka, nagalit ka, 'di ba? Maybe you ask yourself, if Jesus was actually here, what do you think he will do? Will you do the way he did it?
0: And who are
1: So,
0: we to judge, right? Who are we to judge anyone else?
1: correct. I'll just read some of the message here. Si Epifanio Salvador, good morning. Si Vec De Belen Santos, magandang buhay, magagandang babae. Si John Enriquez, good morning, a pleasant Wednesday. Malamang sa Philippines ito. Si Marivic Vitoso, good morning, Family Matters. Si Anthony Abredica is also watching. Virginia Tangonan is watching. Emily Sumabong, ministering with someone like me that lost a young son. I know and understand fully the pain they are going through. And what I do is share how slowly understand the purpose beyond all these things. I may not understand fully, but I let God to be my comfort forever. Si Nena Cardines is watching also from Pangasinan. Roger is watching from Marikina. Si Emmy Cristobal, hi, Miss Evelyn and Miss Anjanette. Ayan, napakadaming nagpapadala ng message sa atin, no? Also sa
0: Hello,
1: Facebook.
0: everybody.
1: Later on, I will be reading some of the messages also on Facebook. Okay. So, number two natin, before we pause for a short break, is listen with your heart. You know, man. So, I'll be asking you, how do you apply this, no? So, if you want to make a difference in the lives of others, listen daw with your heart. Di ba dapat listen with your ears? Listen with your heart. Ang sabi ng James chapter 1 verse 19. It says here, my dear brothers and sisters, take note of this. Everyone should be quick to listen, slow to speak, and slow to become angry. Wow, how do you apply that in your personal life, AJ?
0: Well, it's like when I hear listen with your heart, I take it more like understand with your heart, listen with grace. Parang give somebody your full attention, instead of just like pretending you're listening or you're trying to come up with whatever you're gonna say. Really give them the time to pay attention fully to what they're saying. Put down your phone, and really focus on what they're trying to tell you or what they're talking about, so that it's meant from your heart also, because Jesus says understanding happens with the heart. So it's nice to be like that. Diba?
1: Friends, no, mga kaagapan with your heart. Ang ganda na, 'di ba? Yung bang sometimes you listen but your eyes is on your
0: Yeah.
1: Listen, listen.
0: That's correct.
1: With your full attention. Kaya pala, ears. And they
0: Yeah.
1: were only given one mouth, diba?
0: Yeah.
1: With
0: Yeah.
1: how to speak, kaya nga I'm angry. Kasi pag dalawa yung mouth mo,
0: Talking too
1: so
0: much.
1: if it's ako, daw ako nag
0: Nagla-lag daw tayo.
1: Bro, when we pause for a short break, I will change the internet.

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1: Hello, hello, hello! Ayan, we're back, we're back, we're back. Nagbabalik po ang Family Matters Women Empowerment Show. Nandito pa rin po kami ng aking co-host, Anjanette Abayari, at ang inyong lingkod po, Avelyn Garcia. So thank you so much to all of you na nag-tune in po sa amin, live na live po kami. You can send all your messages, babasahin namin yung mga messages. If you're tuned in on television, tune in on radio, tune in on Facebook, or on YouTube channel, pwede kayo magpadala ng mensahe sa amin. So our topic for today is ways to make a difference in someone else's life, no? So paano ba natin, how do we make other people feel special, di ba? So yes. Number one that we discussed a while back is see people through God's eyes. So wag nating isipin na when we look at other people, sometimes we look using our lenses. So use the lenses of God. And then number two is listen with your heart. So yun ang napag-usapan natin kanina. In as much that we can listen with our ears, we should listen through our hearts. I remember being a psychologist, sometimes, you know, when I speak to people, when I talk with them, or when I do the counseling and I listen more than I talk, I was kind of like, nagtataka talaga ako, AJ, because some people are saying, Miss Avelyn, thank you so much. And sometimes I just open and then close and then they actually did all the talking.
2: Yes.
1: Why is it like that? Bakit ganon? Bakit ganon, AJ?
2: Yeah, that's true, huh? Me also, a lot of people like to tell me about their lives. I don't know. Maybe because I keep my mouth shut and I just listen, but for some reason, it's a better reception.
1: Yeah.
2: From them, diba? Like they're like, thank you so much. You're such a great listener. Parang ganon lagi.
1: Yeah. And sometimes people want that.
2: Yes.
1: Yeah.
2: People, kulang sa pansin tayo lahat eh.
1: Kulang sa pansit.
2: Yeah.
1: Oo, nagpadala ka ng pansit ng birthday mo. Dapat bigyan sila ng pansit.
2: Yeah, everybody.
1: Okay. So, number three, no? How to make a difference in other people's lives. Number three, ano yung number three natin, AJ? And what's the Bible?
2: Number three is speak words that build up, meaning to edify. So, Proverbs 16:24 says, gracious words are a honeycomb, sweet to the soul and healing to the bones. So, you know, that means to edify. That's what we do. We edify other people. We make conscious effort to give genuine compliments or gratitude to family or friends, you know, because our words have power to heal or wound people. Right?
1: Yes.
2: So a sincere compliment or something, an encouragement is always welcomed.
1: Yeah. So if you want to make a difference in the lives of other people, speak words that build up. So I love that, no? I think we discussed that before in one of our topics, AJ.
2: Yes.
1: Remember, be fit
2: I
1: in
2: remember.
1: Your words, diba?
2: Yes.
1: And
2: yes.
1: We talk about one of the habits that I wanted is look at the person's face or body or yung suot-suot niya. And I make it a habit that I will actually look at that person. No, tititigan ko yung taong yan. And then when I see that, uy, maganda yung eyebrow niya ngayon. Uy, maganda yung damit niya ngayon. Uy, maganda yung smile niya. It actually make a lot of difference. Mm-hmm. Do you believe that? And did you ever apply that in your life, AJ?
2: Oh, yes. I always try to, I make it a point to try to compliment. When I see something I like on anyone, I'll say something. You know, like I'm known to be one of those people who will talk to everybody because I always have something to say to everybody because I want other people to feel important or that they matter. And
1: yes.
2: It's so important for people to know that they matter somehow to others, you know, because there's so many people that don't think they matter anymore in this world.
1: Exactly.
2: And everybody matters. So we have to really go out of our way, even if we have to go out of our way like to just make them know and feel that they're loved, di ba? Yeah.
1: Oo. At
2: Yeah.
1: saka ano yun eh, wala namang bayad yun. No?
2: Yeah,
1: Eh,
2: exactly.
1: oo, exactly. Bakit ba tayo magtitipid pa? 'Di ba? Bakit natin titipirin? A simple
2: Yeah.
1: thank you will make a lot of difference, no? Speak
2: Yeah.
1: words that build up. And
2: Yeah.
1: speaking of thank you, I want to thank Clarice and Ken Penafiel of Power Lab for taking
2: Yeah.
1: care of me and taking care of the people at the Power Lab. Nako, if you are in Santa Clarita area, nako, the best talaga. And I hope that when you visit AJ, you'll be
2: Yes.
1: able to come in and see
2: Okay,
1: them
2: okay.
1: also
2: Yeah.
1: here at the Power Lab in Santa Clarita. So speak words that build up, no? Thank them.
2: Yes.
1: It's also healing, no? Ang ganda ng sinabi mo kanina eh, Proverbs 16, di ba?
2: Yes.
1: Gracious words are
2: A
1: a
2: honeycomb.
1: honeycomb, di ba?
2: Yes.
1: Tapos sweet daw
2: Yes.
1: sa soul
2: Yes.
1: and healing to
2: Healing
1: the
2: to the
1: bones. And
2: bones.
1: I
2: Yes.
1: believe that a lot of people needs that sweet honeycomb.
2: Yes. Yeah, it's so easy to do, and it's so easy to do, and it's free to give, like you said. So, give
1: Yeah.
2: away, give it away. Just give it away.
1: Exactly. Meron kaming binili na it's a frame, no, for my son. And we put there, you're amazing, you're courageous, you're smart, you're brave. It's a declaration, and I hope that every time he sees that, he will believe that that's actually what we believe in him.
2: Yes,
1: So speak
2: yes.
1: words that build up.
2: Yes, our tongue has the power of life and death, remember.
1: Amen.
2: So choose life, di
1: Amen.
2: ba? Yeah.
1: Correct. So mga teacher, so there's a lot of teachers listening to us and watching us right now, AJ. Siguro I want you to know that you being a teacher, you play a vital role in the lives of
2: Yes.
1: many children. So if you're a teacher, I encourage you never ever be stingy with words that build up your students, because at the end of
2: That's
1: the
2: right.
1: day, you thought na bata sila, nothing will happen with the words that you're saying. Actually, your words are very powerful. It's either you tear
2: Yes.
1: them down or you build them up. So I
2: Yes.
1: challenge you, teachers, build them up.
2: Yes, diba? Because in the same way that we teach them while they're young, they'll remember when they're old, diba? So teach them while they're young, and those words will affect them the rest of their lives. They'll carry that with them. Yeah.
1: Yes, exactly. Okay, number four. Ano, what are the things that another way, one of the ways to make a difference?
2: Number four is offer practical help. So with that, we go with a Galatians 6, verse 2 that says, carry each other's burdens, and in this way you will fulfill the law of Christ. There you go.
1: Wow, offer
2: It's nice. I like
1: practical
2: that.
1: help. So maybe you can think of what are you good at, no? So guru, think of what are you good at. Probably you're good at making balloons, no? You're good at, di ba? Practical help. You know
2: Yeah,
1: that
2: just
1: someone
2: anything.
1: is, yeah, or you know that someone is wanted to make a difference in the lives of their spouses, no? And that's actually what the Lord instilled in my heart, no? Kung kaya mo naman, no? You can offer your home, you can offer your
2: Yes.
1: talent, you can offer your resources, di ba? Whatever you have, maybe you can offer that, and in a way be a channel of blessing to that person, di
2: Yes,
1: ba? Kasi sometimes
2: exactly.
1: parang iniisip natin yung help lang natin puro financial, eh, di ba? Hindi.
2: Yeah.
1: Offer practical help. Probably
2: Yeah.
1: you want to clean the, you want to mow the lawn of your neighbor. Pwede yun, di ba? And make that neighbor feel like, oh wow, grabe ha. Akala ko ito lang yung demarcation line namin. Ito lang lilinisin niya. Pero nilinis niya yung
2: Yeah.
1: lawn o
2: Oh,
1: nagmow
2: yeah,
1: siya.
2: that's true. Love is kasi more than good intentions. It is actually sometimes taking action and showing, that you can be of service. Like you can do things like bringing a meal to a friend, offering a ride, or helping with chores. Like, diba, last week you said that you took a lunch or for your mom, or yeah, diba? So those are things,
1: Yeah.
2: those are the things that we're talking about. Those are the practical things that you can do to offer your love to others, show that your love through, God's love through you. Diba? It's just like
1: Yeah.
2: cooking a meal. Or I actually offered one of my Bible sisters, Bible study sisters, to go to her house to help her fold her clothes because she's already 77 years old, and I know she needed help, and but she will not call me, so I'm just gonna show up at her door. Parang nahihiya siya, you know. And I've been calling her and telling her, "Look, I'm just here down the street. I can come, and I don't mind folding clothes or washing your dishes because I'm sure she's having a hard time right now." So I offered, but you know, I'm gonna have to just show up there. I think ayaw niya akong expose.
1: Wow, I love that. I love that. Offer you some people may think na sobrang liit naman nun, folding of clothes. Oh, hindi madaling mag-fold ng clothes, ha? Minsan, lalo na, I mean, like you have mountains of, di ba, laundry mo, and then you have to fold them one by one. It's kind of like difficult, di ba? But yes, ako nga, ano eh, yeah, you mentioned about the time that I cook for mom. Hi, mommy! You're watching right now. Mommy's watching. I love you, mom. So there was a time that I said that, hey, mom, do you want me to cook omelet for you? Oh, dasig,
2: Oh,
1: dasig, dasig. Dasig,
2: dasig.
1: dasig. Oo, so, sige, kanto ko da, ha? So in few minutes, ara na ko, no? Sabi niya, ay, kadasig, si imo ba? So it's actually like, it's like, yeah, I made her and Uncle John happy, but at the same time, I made myself happy too, di ba? Parang because I know that I glorify the Lord, no, in the things that I did. One of the practical things that I did, AJ, I don't know if Rod is watching right now, is practical help. Kasi itong kaibigan ko, I encourage him to do lagri, no? And because it made a lot of difference in my life, eh. Talagang sobrang ganda ng effect sa buhay ko, no, sa posture ko, sa katawan ko, sa strength, no. So what I did was like, I needed to wake up at 5:30 in the morning to be with him, you know, na parang sige na nga, para may kasama ka, kasi siya lang yung lalaki na madalas na nandun sa lagri, eh, no. So he might feel uncomfortable to be there, no, but I said like, teka muna, God has gifted me naman with the strength that I can be able to wake up. Bakit? This is a practical way of being with him, no, at Power Lab. So why not? And you know what? Little did I know that he appreciates it because it pushed him to do the exercise, and it helped me too because it strengthens my core. So, practical help, maliit na bagay, or sometimes like I offer, no, kay Clarissa, teka muna, I'll stay here kasi I'm gonna clean pa the studio, no? Sabihin ko, would you like me to help you clean? Kala nila kasi nagbibiro lang ako, but that's one of my specialization. I want to clean. So I offer, no,
2: You like to
1: offer
2: clean,
1: practical.
2: huh?
1: Sabi nga ng Galatians, di ba, carry each other's burdens, and in this way you will fulfill the law of Christ.
2: I love that talaga. That's true.
1: Okay, number five, AJ.
2: Number five is to be present in their joy and sorrow. So Romans 12:15 says, "Rejoice with those who rejoice and mourn with those who mourn." Yun. And
1: Wow.
2: then, you
1: Enjoy
2: know, it's very
1: mo.
2: important, right?
1: Yeah. So dalawa siya, no? Rejoice in with those who rejoice and mourn with those who mourn. So ako, I experienced that, no, that I have seen people who were with me during the times of joyful moments, no, like birthdays, anniversaries, and I experienced also people who mourn with me when Nanay went to be with the Lord, no, na parang you felt their love, their connection, their affection, and you and Gary, even though you were not with me in the Philippines during that moment, I really felt your presence, no, when you extended your messages, even when we were talking over the phone, and when I was crying, you know, parang it's like ang sarap ng feeling when you actually made the difference.
2: Well, wait a minute. I'm gonna have to say something. May susumbong kita ngayon. Because on Saturday, I had a small celebration for my birthday, And I was expecting Avalyn to show up, pero nag-text siya sa akin na biglang nag-emergency room si Vic, her husband. And so I wasn't expecting her not anymore. And I didn't even want to tell Gary because I didn't want him to get disappointed when nawala ka, no? So biglang who shows up at my door despite of her husband being, having gotten hurt and being in pain, she still showed up after all, like what a friend talaga. I mean, she doesn't live close to me either. So it was such a, I was so heartfelt that I really, it really, really touched me that you showed up and helped me to share in my celebration talaga. It was, I'm making sumbong because that's who you are. And I am in another, a Bible study or women empowerment group that you also are the one mentoring. And not only me, but everyone there always has something like that about you that is so selfless talaga. So I just have to say that because I don't know if everybody knows that about you, but a lot of people do. That's just who
1: Oh,
2: you are.
1: glory.
2: So.
1: Glory to God. And you know what? I wouldn't be able to do that if not because of my friends also, no? Si Ken and Clarice. Kasi after Vic, after the all those medical thing, I left him with Clarice and Ken. And Ken, Clarice, please, parang substitute for me, no? And Vic was so kind, really, to tell me na, go with AJ, be with AJ.
2: I
1: And
2: know. Wow.
1: it was really the grace of God that I was able to do the games, the hosting, the
2: Yeah.
1: singing and
2: You
1: all
2: just
1: that.
2: walked in and took over. I loved it. Yeah.
1: Oh,
2: Great.
1: yeah. Sorry about
2: No,
1: that.
2: don't be sorry. It was great. You brought life to my party all of a sudden.
1: Yeah, the natural host in me.
2: Yes.
1: when I told you
2: Biglang
1: that,
2: we're playing
1: hey,
2: games. It was great. Yeah.
1: yeah, that I'm gonna do this, do that, do that, and it was like glory to God, really, and yeah, it was like an encouraging thing for me. Romans 12, verse 15, rejoice with those who rejoice, and I said like, I wanted to rejoice with AJ because this is the day, that she's celebrating for the faithfulness of God in her life, for adding additional, not just year, no, a year, but life into your year. So, praise God for that.
2: Definitely.
1: So,
2: And this also reminds me of for our friends, all of our friends who are, who are there for us in times of need or in times of joy. And it makes me treasure friendship more because of that. The people who really, really are there for us, diba? It's such a blessing
1: yes.
2: to have friends like that.
1: Amen, amen. And ako, I want to
2: Yeah.
1: encourage, no, for those of
2: Yeah.
1: you watching right now, I really want to encourage you, if you can, kaya naman, no, make a difference, no. If you have like friends or people around you who's in need of your help, don't hesitate, no, or in need of your presence. Kasi sometimes we are thinking na, oh, presence ko lang naman. Baka ang kailangan niya yung present ko, hindi yung presence ko. But for me, it's more valuable, no? Mas malalim, no? Because when you show up, you're actually not just giving something to that person, but you're giving part of your life that you can never take back. Because that moment, that time, or that particular date, you cannot take that back. Nabigay mo na eh, no? So I believe that you can make a difference, and I really thank God that naiyak tuloy ako, that God has given me that opportunity to make a difference in your life, AJ, and especially being with you on that special day.
2: Oh yeah, I thank God for that for you.
1: Okay, number six, how to make a difference in other people's lives.
2: Oh,
1: Number
2: number
1: six.
2: six is to forgive generously. So Colossians
1: Wow.
2: 3:13, that's very difficult for a lot of people, but Colossians 3:13 says, bear with each other and forgive one another. If any of you has a grievance against someone, forgive as the Lord forgave you. Wow. Huh?
1: Wow. Lalim yan ha, lalim yan ha.
2: Yes.
1: What if that person did something big time mistake? Will you forgive that person?
2: You can forgive, but you don't have to forget. You still
1: Uh-huh.
2: you can definitely you forgive, but you're not meant to live in misery, and you're not meant to live in pain or suffering. So you forgive, but you just don't forget. That's the best
1: Yeah.
2: way.
1: And actually you are making a difference in somebody's life if you forgive that person, kasi parang that person is also released, 'di ba? Na parang, "Hay, napatawad ako." Hay, 'di ba? Ang sarap-sarap ng pakiramdam, no? It's a different
2: Yes,
1: kind of
2: yes.
1: feeling. But in a way, when you actually give that, you're actually taking something. And you're being free. Kasi
2: Yeah.
1: a lot of people, they say, "Oh, why will I forgive this person? I will never forgive that
2: Yeah.
1: person." But at the end of the day, when you forgive that person, you're actually setting the prisoners free. And that prisoner was you.
2: Yes,
1: So,
2: a lot of people I'm sure have gone through that. I have lived through that myself. So, but the forgiveness is right. It is a very liberating feeling.
1: yes. And
2: Yeah,
1: if you want
2: it's
1: to
2: like
1: make a difference in the lives of other people, yes, forgive generously, meaning to say, verbalize it, say it, no, I forgive you. And definitely you're making a difference in the
2: That's
1: lives of
2: important you
1: others.
2: said that generously, because you have to forgive. Generously means what? It means without any constraint, without limit. Generously means fully forgive, like parang forgive fully, forgive without any limit, just forgive totally and completely. Diba? Generously,
1: Yes.
2: that's what he says. So that's very
1: Wow.
2: important for us, diba?
1: So I just want to encourage you, if you have someone with you that you have not forgiven, please, this is the time. Make a difference in their lives. At the end of the day, you don't know when that person will go. Sometimes, I knew of someone na alam mo, at the end of the nandun na sa bingit ng kamatayan, hindi niya pa rin pinatawad. And then when that person died, you know what he said? "How I wish I extended forgiveness." Because syempre, namatay yung tao, bit niya in her heart, no, na she wasn't forgiven. So forgive generously and make a difference in the lives of somebody else. Tandaan mo, wala namang bayad yan eh. But yes, it is not easy. I understand that. Di ba, AJ? We
2: Oh,
1: understand. There's
2: yeah.
1: a lot of
2: It's
1: people who offended us. It wasn't easy. Hindi siya madali. But the Lord said that eh. Sinabi pa nga, love your enemies, di ba?
2: Sabi pa
1: Enemies na
2: nga,
1: yun, love mo pa.
2: Kaya nga, and then if you don't forgive others, the Lord won't forgive you. It says that also. So, wow,
1: Correct.
2: you better learn how to, or ask him to help you forgive someone. Like only the Lord can help you to do that. If you cannot do it on your own, you
1: Exactly.
2: have to have his help with that.
1: I'll just read a bit sa ating mga ang dami nagpapadala. "God is good all the time, wonderful and winnable Wednesday morning, everyone." I think this person is actually sending messages from the Philippines, no?
2: Oh, okay.
1: Ay, nage-hello si Clarice. Clarice is watching. Hello, Clarice. Oo, sinishare ko yung kindness mo. And actually, ibang klase to, ha? When I was with you, nagpadala to ng pagkain kay Sir Vic. 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And Ivy. So, thank you. Lilibet Duran, Festaho, Australia, blessed morning. Elsa Cabagia, blessed morning. And Edgardo Elizaga, thank you, both of you. Si Ruby naman, mabiyayang umaga po sa inyo, Ma'am Evelyn and Miss Anjanette Abayari. 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I'm already making a difference. So, kaya binabati ko to. Jomar David, nabiyayang araw po. Sabi niya,
2: What's
1: ayan.
2: mabiyaya?
1: Blessed. No, blessed
2: Oh,
1: morning. Yes. Oh.
2: okay.
1: Marlene Namuco listening at 7:02 from Cavite, Cavite. I always take notes and sharing it to my small Bible study.
2: Oh,
1: Si
2: that's
1: Ellen
2: nice.
1: Torres, blessed morning from San Fernando, San Isidro, San Fernando, Pampanga. Ayan, si Geneva Marie Anabesco, good morning, Miss Evelyn, and your beautiful guest. Anjanette, hindi ko na yata ito guest. Ano ba yan? Regular.
2: Ah,
1: Si Joy Marshall, praise God for your lives, Miss Avalyn and Miss AJ. Oo, may nagpadala dito ng message naman sa akin, dito sa aking PM. Sabi niya, oy, ang ganda naman, Avs and Ange. Avs and Ange, talagang
2: that's cool. I like that.
1: double A. Oo, cool ha, cool. Okay.
2: Uh-oh.
1: So, for those of you who just tuned in, we are discussing how to make a difference in the lives of others. So, paano ba ikaw magkakaroon? How can you make that person also feel special in whatever way, shape, or form? And one of the ways na napag-usapan natin kanina ay be present in their joy and sorrow, forgive generously. And then we will move on to the number seven. Ano naman yung number seven natin, AJ, in order for us to make a difference?
2: Number seven is also important. Encourage consistently. And Hebrews 10, 24 to 25 says, "And let us consider how we may spur one another on toward love and good deeds, not giving up meeting together as some are in the habit of doing, but encouraging one another, and all the more as you see the day approaching." That's great. I love
1: Wow,
2: that.
1: I like that, no? When you say encourage consistently, alam mo yung
2: Yes.
1: bang, ano, hindi yung you'll just encourage that person once a year or, di ba? O mga tipong, hey, ganyan, no? I love the word consistently kasi the Bible says in Hebrews, di ba? Sabi nga, consider how we may spur one another, no, towards love and good deeds, no? Hindi ka, hindi yung ano, hindi yung one time lang, tuloy-tuloy. I remember in exercise, kapag ang exercise mo may anniversary, hindi titibay ang muscle mo. 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So, in our seminar, and then people say, yes, sir, I nag-exercise ako. Gano'ng kakadalas mag-exercise? Sino dito nag-exercise? Once a day, may nagtaas ng kamay. Sino dito nag-exercise ng once a week? May nagtaas ng kamay. May nag-exercise once a month? May nagtaas din ng kamay. Meron namang once a year, may nagtaas. Aba, yung exercise yun, may anniversary. So what am I trying to say is that like exercise, if you want to strengthen relationship, if you want to strengthen your muscle like in exercise, like what I do at Power Lab, kapag in araw-araw mo siyang ginagawa, nagsistrengthen ka eh, di ba? Na talagang, yes, it's not gonna be every time convenient for you, but it strengthens your core, it strengthens your body. And that's the same way in encouragement, no? So, we need to encourage consistently kasi marami tayong mga kaibigan na nakakalimot na mahal sila ng Diyos. Di
2: Yes,
1: ba?
2: that's
1: So, we
2: so
1: just need
2: true.
1: to
2: Yeah.
1: remind.
2: You know, we can even set a reminder on our phone to send an encouraging text to a friend if we're malimutin din. Like, just because it's so important to remind, you know, it's like the saying of paying it forward, di ba? So one random act of kindness or just consistent encouragement will spur someone to do it to someone else. You know, you never know when it'll affect somebody and how it will affect somebody. Yes. Yeah, that's true.
1: Exactly. Oo. And lalong-lalo na, no? When you mentioned yung Bible verse natin kanina, no? Not giving up. Ang ganda no, no? Not giving up meeting together, no? As some are in the habit of
2: Habit of
1: doing.
2: doing.
1: Huwag nating tularan yung iba. But let us encourage one another. Kasi, life is short. Life is unpredictable. You do not know what tomorrow might bring.
2: And like you said
1: So,
2: earlier, everything that we're sharing right now, this is all free. Now, it doesn't cost us a dime. So, you know, why not? Diba? Yeah, it's such
1: yeah.
2: a it's
1: And
2: free.
1: I want to encourage you, share our broadcast, no? Padala nyo to sa kaibigan nyo, no? Watching right now, not just for you. This is not just for you. Encourage them to watch and encourage them to do the things that AJ and I are sharing with you. Okay.
2: Definitely.
1: Sabi ni Leonida, good morning, Miss Avalyn, at kay AJ Darna. Ayan. See, Jenny Marie, very nice topic, relevant, our everyday walking and serving God's grace. Si Federico naman, sipping hot coffee under the mango tree. Yun daw ang kanyang ginagawa ngayon. Your segment is so much a blessing. Nandun po siya sa Marilao, Bulacan. Kumbaga sa radyo, ako nakikinig mula umaga hanggang gabi. So,
2: Wow.
1: consistent daw yung ginagawa niya. So,
2: Nice.
1: very, very important. And of course, no, number eight naman natin is share your hope. Ang ganda nito, no? If you want to make a difference in the lives of others, nabanggit ni AJ yung 1 to 7, di ba? Share your hope. Importante yun eh. You have hope. And why don't you share if nawalan ka ng hope and then your hope returned to you? Eh, bakit hindi mo i-share? Sabi nga ng 1 Peter chapter 3 verse 15, di ba? But in your hearts, revere Christ as Lord. Always be prepared to give an answer to everyone who asks you to give the reason for the hope that you have. But do this with gentleness and respect. Alam mo yon, dumating yung panahon na nawalan ako ng pag-asa, di ba? And then I shared with them that it was my husband who encouraged me, don't give up, continue to hope, continue to trust the Lord because God will never leave us nor forsake us, no? And if I actually won that struggle, won that battle, and I shared with other people, you're actually sharing your hope. How do you apply that, AJ, and give our viewers and our listeners practical application? Share your hope.
2: Gosh, you know, sharing your hope is you just want to, anytime you meet somebody and you just want to tell them what the Lord has done for you. There's so many times that the Lord has been there for you, and you can just share that with other people because maybe somebody needs to hear that at a certain time, you know. Maybe there's a day that someone needs to really hear that, and you just have to not be afraid to share how God has worked in your life, you know, like just what he's really, how he's changed your heart, and just do so with warmth and humility, like it says, because it's such an encouraging thing to let everybody know the goodness of the Lord.
1: Yes. Oh,
2: like,
1: totoo
2: yeah.
1: Yan.
2: Like, you know, read the Bible with them. Tell them why it's important to read. I mean, you know, that like the things you do, like the Bible study and the all those things are all part of sharing that hope. Right.
1: Exactly.
2: So, yeah.
1: Mommy is listening right now. For all you knew, we got reconnected after 50 years. Sabi nga ng asawa ko, matindi pa, parang mas matindi pa sa pagpasok sa promised land. 40 years lang yun. Ako, 50, di ba? But I did not lose hope. And whenever I share the story to other people, it gives them hope na, oh, kung sila nga, they got reunited after 50 years. Ano pa kaya yung problema ko? Eto lang. Problema ko, pambayad lang ng kuryente. Problema ko, eto lang, di ba? So, it's actually giving other people hope. So, when you shared to them that you continued having hope, in spite of all the circumstances that happened to you, then you are actually making a difference.
2: Yeah, that's another reason why I did my Always Jesus Ministries also, because to share the goodness of God, share his promises, share his word, so everyone else has the opportunity to hear it, you know?
1: I love that Always Jesus. Yeah. So if you want to tune in, punta lang kayo sa Always Jesus Ministry of AJ. Ange, wala itong ano, no? Wala itong commercial. This is
2: nothing.
1: Actually not
2: monetized.
1: Yeah, so this is something for the glory of God. Kasi ang hirap
2: yes.
1: naman habang natutulog ka, you're listening, or bago ka matulog, biglang merong bumili ng
2: yeah.
1: ganito. Diba? Parang biglang mawala ka sa sarili mo. Diba?
2: Talagang, this is
1: okay.
2: Just my offer. Yeah.
1: Yeah. Thank you for that, for making a
2: yeah.
1: difference. AJ, what else? What else can we do to make a difference in the lives of others?
2: This one is like, I think, one of the hardest things to do because this is where we're most tested, okay? So this one is to practice patience. That's what this one is. It's from 1 Thessalonians 5:14 that says, "And we urge you, brothers and sisters, warn those who are idle and disruptive, Encourage the disheartened, help the weak, and be patient with everyone. Wow, okay. That's one of the hardest things for us to do is to be patient, right? We're so tested there.
1: If you want to make a difference in the lives of others, practice patience. Alam nyo, my children, you know, kasi they're grown up na, isa na lang yung 15 ko, pero 3 of them got married na. And whenever they share something about, mom, you know, thank you for being patient with us. Thank you for being patient with me. If not, di ba, eto na ako. Or if you're actually extending patience, you're making a difference eh. Kasi they felt love because you extended patience. Kasi kung nawalan ka ng pasensya, baka napalayas mo na eh, di ba? So, ang ganda nung sinabi ng Thessalonians, di ba? Encourage the disheartened. No, help the weak, no, be patient with everyone kahit na nangigigil ka na or kahit nahihirapan ka na, practice patience with everyone.
2: Yes.
1: How do you apply that in your
2: in
1: children
2: my daily meeting? Every day with my kids? you know what I just always remember is that I was there once with everybody I meet. You know, like I was there once. I used to not know this once. I used to not know, you know, like there's a lot of things that we were once there that we did not know, we did not understand. And somebody was kind enough to teach us when we were
1: Amen.
2: At that point of our life. So we should just extend that grace to others who are struggling or trying to learn or healing or whatever the case may be. You know, we just have to extend our patience to them. Right? Yeah. Yeah.
1: You know, I used to be a professor in college, and I remember there was one student who approached me and told me, you know, Miss Evelyn, you actually made a lot of difference because you were so patient in teaching me, you know. And parang ako naman, I just felt like I'm just doing my job, di ba? But little did I know that that actually made an indelible, no, or talaga etched in the lives of that student.
2: Because yeah, that's true, very much.
1: Oo, yung bang magpasensya ka, di ba? And not only for my students, but also for my employees, no? Na parang hindi lahat ng employees excellent, di ba? May mga pasaway din, di ba? But when you extended patience, parang they feel like that's actually considered love. Kaya nga sabi sa 1 Corinthians, love is patient, love is kind.
2: Yes.
1: So you thought love is love? No, actually, you read 1 Corinthians 13. Daka enumerate dun, what are the things that you will do so that other people will feel love? And one of those, patience.
2: Patience, yes. Like when I was young, when I was still in Pasi, in Iloilo, my Lola used to be the one who would, when I would do something wrong, make a mistake or whatever, my mom right away, her first reaction would be to yell and, you know, like get mad. But my Lola would always take me, pull me to the side, and she would sit there and patiently explain to me what I did wrong, why it was wrong, and why I shouldn't do it again. And so through that, through her patience and love, I learned how to, that doing that is something that, you know, that you'll listen more when somebody is patient and loving and like, you know, explains things to you instead of getting yelled at and you just want to not listen to it anymore, diba? So my Lola taught me that at a very young age that it's better to be patient with a people instead of reactive with them.
1: Oo, talagang kailangan, no, yung pasensya. And one of the things that I do, kasi before when my oldest son happens to be in the autism spectrum, people didn't have patience na around me. Na parang sinasabi, oh, huwag nang papasukin sa bahay yan, baka makabasag lang, no? So parang they didn't have the patience to attend to my son. No? But I decided to do the other way around. And I said like, hey, if I'm gonna have my own home, I will open it to all autism. people with autism
2: right?
1: spectrum, di ba? So practice patience.
2: Yeah.
1: Number 11 is connected to that. And number 10 is connected to
2: talaga.
1: That. And number 10 is what? What is number 10?
2: Number 10, yes, connected. Love unconditionally. Yes, 1 John 4:11 says, "Dear friends, since God so loved us, we also ought to love one another."
1: Oo, walang kondisyon. Wala yung I will love you if. Diba? Make a difference in the lives of your spouse. Make a difference in the life, 'di ba? Make a difference in the lives of the people around you with your friends. No, you're not saying I will love you when you're still sikat or I will love you when you're still in shape. I will love you if you look young forever. Hindi, dapat walang kondisyon. I will love you if you're still handsome, 'di ba? Kaya nga sabi ng ano eh, di ba, when you made the vow for better, for worse, in sickness and in health, di ba, till death do us part, unconditioned.
2: That's right, because biblical love, it's like not based on whether someone deserves it, right? It's more like a reflection of how God first loved us, right? So parang love isn't just a noun, it's also a verb, you know, through action, loving through action, like by forgiveness, by kindness, just faithfulness, and even if they don't deserve it. And the best part for me is when you love, you really don't expect anything in return. That's when I know you're doing it from your heart, because you're doing it and you're not expecting anything back. So
1: amen.
2: Never expect. Kasi mas maganda yun eh. Kasi parang you're really doing it out of your own, you know, out of real love.
1: Exactly. Sabi ni Marel, Rosales, twinning pala kayo ni Miss Evelyn and Miss AJ.
2: Lagi lang ang person.
1: Si Maricar, good morning. Love that teaching is patience and always extends space for grace. Ayan, si Nelia, good morning, pretty ladies. Parang natututo na po akong mag-English sa kakapakinig sa inyo. Pasensya na, itong partner ko kakaiba. Okay, number 11. 11. Respect boundaries. Ano ibig sabihin yan? What's your Bible verse, respect boundaries?
2: Proverbs 25:17 says, seldom set foot in your neighbor's house. Too much of you and they will hate you.
1: Oh, that's actually one of the proverbs. Mean to say, parang you have to be able to make a difference. Hindi yung matutulog na yung asawa niya, nandiyan ka pa, di ba? Set, I mean, respect boundaries as well, di ba?
2: Yes.
1: But at the same time, maybe you can ask, baka naman yung friend mo gustong nandiyan ka pa, okay lang yon. But as much as possible, set boundaries also. Also when you counsel, set boundaries, because that's also making a difference in the lives of others.
2: Yes, so you're respecting boundaries for yourself and for those who you are around also, right? For it goes both ways, right? Yeah, because it's so important, because you have to be mindful of other people's time and space, right?
1: Oh, and, well, tama yun.
2: Mas maganda yung nami-miss ka kaysa sa naiinis na nandiyan ka.
1: Nami-miss, hindi yung naiinis. Okay, number 12, be honest with kindness. Bakit be honest with kindness? What's our Bible verse there?
2: Our Bible verse there is Ephesians 4, verse 15 that says, instead, speaking the truth in love, we will grow to become in every respect the mature body of Him who is the head, that is Christ.
1: Yeah, so parang it is not just kindness, no? You're honest with that person, but you tell that person with kindness, no?
2: Yes,
1: hindi yung
2: yes.
1: Parang you package your words as well in such a way that you're actually giving kindness. Mabait ka pa rin kahit na you're telling the person what that person needs to change. Diba?
2: Yes, yeah. Always deliver it with empathy. And, you know, and make it seem, you know, you want them to know that you have their best interest at heart all the time, diba? When you're seeking these truths. Yeah.
1: Number 13, pray. Go ahead.
2: Oh, no, that's all. Sige.
1: Okay, number 13 is pray for others. Itong making a difference na to, it's grabe ito. Parang akala nyo lang nothing is happening because there's no action, there's no presence talaga, but pray for others is a very huge, huge, huge action of making a difference. What is our Bible verse there?
2: James 5:16 says, therefore confess your sins to each other and pray for each other so that you may be healed. The prayer of a righteous person is powerful and effective. Wow. Very, very true. Yeah. That's one of the greatest ways to impact, diba? Yeah.
1: Correct. Shout out kay Gary. Shout out ako kay Gary Pangan at saka kay Nolly. For praying for
2: Pastor.
1: my husband, and shout out for to Clarice Penafiel for praying for my husband. He feels better now, and he was actually telling me and accrediting things to prayer. So thank you so much for making a difference. Nandun ako sa kay AJ, but you know, Gary took time when I said like, please pray. Kasi sometimes, di ba, when you say, please pray naman for my husband or pray for me naman, oh yes. Pero baka nakalimutan niya na. But you know, Gary actually took time. De, ngayon na tayo mag-pray. And then with Nolly, took time. And then de, ngayon tayo mag-pray. And also Clarice, no, went to my husband.

0: whatever you admire in them, you show them how much you appreciate what they're doing, what they bring into the world, what they bring into your life, so it's like a grateful thing, a gratitude thing, so that it also reminds you to be grateful because of what God has given you, because you see others also with their strengths and you're so grateful for them in your life, diba? So it's always
1: Yes.
0: nice to encourage someone with their strengths so that they, and also maybe somebody might need to hear that, and it makes them grow more in confidence or in their purpose if they hear their strengths are being celebrated by someone else. Na hindi lang siya ang nakaka-notice. Lahat, iba naman nakaka-notice din.
1: Tsaka ang
0: Pero,
1: ganda eh, no? Especially now, no, we are actually interacting with different business owners, no, lately. And lagi sinasabi ni Sir Vic na, I really admire you. I admire you for the courage of putting the business. Alam mo yon yung bang meron eh, because not everyone do have the courage to put up a business eh, di ba? Parang
0: yes.
1: some are actually afraid, some are actually staying in their own shell, but celebrate them for the strength, celebrate them for their diligence, celebrate them for their passion, di ba? And before you knew it, your encouragement will actually make a difference in their lives, no?
0: Oh, yes.
1: And it's not, siguro dadagdag ko lang, hindi lang celebrate their strengths, but if you want to make a difference, share your strengths, no?
0: Also,
1: Share mo rin yung
0: yes.
1: strengths mo to others. And that's what I love also with my husband, that when people go to him for counsel, he loves it, not because he earns from it, but he loves it because he's actually sharing the strength that God has given him.
0: Amen. Yes, I agree. Yeah, that's so true. It's very important because we all have our own unique strengths, our unique gifts, and we should share them all. Yeah. Don't be stingy what God has given you.
1: And lastly, I thought we're not gonna finish. I was told that we have to finish this. So number 15, be a consistent friend. I don't know if you want to make a difference. Hindi ka lang weather friend. Dapat be a consistent friend. What can you say about this, AJ?
0: Yes. Proverbs 17:17 says, "A friend loves at all times, and a brother is born for a time of adversity." And what I can say about this is, true friendship isn't measured by convenience or by faithfulness. And you are the epitome of a consistent friend to me. You know,
1: Oh.
0: we've that no known each other for long, but already right away, I don't know what is it with you, but this whole thing is a de definition of you. Okay, you're that friend that I really, really, really find to be so I admire, I love. You're just always there. You're such a wonderful person and you're so giving, and I cannot say enough words about you.
1: Oh, thank you, Lord. Thank you, Lord. I give glory and honor to God in there was a point in time in my life wherein I said like I just want to give and give. Naalala ko yung sinabi ni Clarice na kasi we surprised her actually. If you only knew, hindi ko alam kung nanonood pa siya ngayon, that we actually, particularly me and my husband, we did talaga effort to surprise her, prepare, do these things and all of those things. And parang it's my joy talaga to be able to give, no? And sabi niya, ay, ayoko nang nasusurprise ako kasi gusto ko ako'y nagsusurprise. Alam mo, it's so nice to hear that there are people who really wanted to be at the other side, no? Na sila yung gumagawa ng mga bagay na yon. So, ako as we end, I just want to encourage each one, all glory to God with the things that He has done in my life. And thank you, AJ, because you are a gift that God has given me. Ibang klase talaga. And I never thought that, I felt like we've been friends for 35 years. Kasi
0: You
1: grabe
0: know,
1: yung love for each other. So,
0: yeah, you know what?
1: thank
0: And
1: you.
0: I just want to say this because I'm not iiyak because I was looking at everybody around me at the party, and I said, because I've been in showbiz, I did not have very many close friends because it's very hard to be friends with other people that you don't really trust everybody, you don't have time to make friendships like that, and you have to be careful when you're in that world. So I was looking at the people at my party that showed up, and I just realized, I counted my blessings because I said, Lord, there are really people who are real friends, true friends. There are, it's actually possible to have truth

0: friends. You know, I'm so grateful to God for that. I'm gonna cry. Don't cry, Angelette. No, but so,
1: Oh.
0: you know, I'm really, I feel really blessed to have true friends that are there for me. Yeah. You're, you know, of course, you
1: Oh,
0: are the one of
1: you
0: them, of
1: are
0: course.
1: loved and grabe. I was actually choosing the party favor that you gave,
0: Yeah.
1: and it was
0: Yeah.
1: like I chose the word beloved because I am God's beloved. And grabbing miracle, you said, "Oh, I'm sorry, nabigay na yung beloved,
0: Yep,
1: no?"
0: may kumuha, yeah.
1: And it was a surprise. Talagang si Lord talaga full of surprises. When I opened that pouch, there was actually a mirror that says beloved that wasn't even matching to
0: Yeah.
1: the to that
0: That's
1: one that
0: right.
1: you
0: Yeah,
1: gave.
0: because the makeup bag was supposed to match the word of the same, the mirror and the
1: The
0: cup was supposed
1: worthy.
0: Yeah, the word. Yeah, so wow, huh? That was a
1: Wow.
0: miracle, really. It was
1: Grabe.
0: really
1: Isa sa
0: God
1: miracle.
0: talking to us.
1: Sige, maraming salamat mga kaagapay. And siguro as I wrap up and pray for you, I just want you to know that every day we cross paths with people that may be carrying burdens that we cannot see. Maaring may cashier ka na makita, no, that still smile kahit na may dinadala. A co-workers quietly battle anxiety. An elderly neighbor, baka may kapitbahay ka who longs for someone to visit. A teenager who appears confident but secretly feels invisible. Siguro my question and my challenge is, have you ever wondered if one small act of kindness could change someone's life? The answer is yes, yes, and yes. And many people believe that making a difference requires wealth, influence, extraordinary talent. Pero gusto ko lang paalala sa inyo, with what we discussed, the Bible teaches something different. God often changes lives through ordinary people who choose to love extraordinarily. And tatandaan po natin yung nabanggit ko kanina, Mother Teresa once said, "Not all can do great things, but we can do small things with great love." And what
0: Yes.
1: if today you become the reason someone believes that God still cares? So sana po, let's apply what we discussed today. See people in God's eyes. Listen with your heart. Speak words that build up. Ano pa ba, AJ? Offer practical help. Be present in their joy and sorrow. Forgive generously. Kalahati lang to.
0: Pray for
1: Encourage
0: others.
1: consistently. And then ikaw naman, AJ,
0: Yeah,
1: number
0: pray for
1: eight.
0: others. Be honest with kindness. Respect
1: Yes.
0: boundaries. You know, celebrate their
1: Amen.
0: strengths and be a true friend, consistent friend.
1: Yes. Thank you so much. Let's pray. Lord, we thank you so much for what you have done today, Lord. We pray that you'll be able, Father, to convict us, Lord, to be able to apply this in our personal lives, that we will make a difference in the lives of others, that they may see Jesus in us. Thank you, Lord, for AJ, Lord God, for being with me in this ministry. Lord, I pray that you will bless her, Lord God, abundantly beyond her expectation. We entrust each one, all the listeners, the viewers today, in Jesus' name. Amen
0: Amen.
1: and amen.
0: Amen.
1: Thank you, AJ, and maraming salamat, kaagapay, sa pagsama ngayong Wednesday sa Pilipinas, at salamat din sa mga nakasama namin sa One Corporate Center. 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

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I-share nyo man, no, ang ato nyo FB page. So, wala pa nakabalo sa ato nyo FB page. 1062DXKI. 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Yan. I hope, no, na malike nyo na kag i-share nyo man sa iban para damo pa ang makabatik kag makabalo sa ato nyo FB page. This time, dadakoy na tayo sa ating discussion segment. Yun, kasi talagang ito yung tanong eh, paano nga ba tayo mamuhay? Or how can we walk by faith every day? 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So, ang ating acrostic answer ay the word faith. Faith, F-A-I-T-H. Una, letter F, follow God's word. Yun talaga, no? Ito talaga yung pinaka-unang gawin natin. Para tayo po ay mamuhay ayon sa kalooban ng Diyos. We need to rely, to follow His word. Sa Psalm 119, verse 105, the word of the Lord is a lamp unto our feet and a light unto our path. So, God's word is the lamp that guides our next step. And letter A, act in obedience. So, hindi lang kay kutob sa istorya lang, no? But be doer of the word. So as you follow, as you read His word, we need to act in obedience. So faith is demonstrated through obedience, not merely through knowledge. Diba, may good Dave? Dapat makit-an gid ang aton niya pagtuo, pinaagi sa aton niya buhat, pinaagi sa aton niya pag-obey dira sa Ginoo. Faith without action is dead. Amo nang siling ni James. Letter I, invite God into every decision. And hindi ka magsalig sa imong nga kaugalingon. I-acknowledge mo gid si Lord. Kasi ang promise niya kahapon, yun yung verse of the day natin. He will lead us and He will guide us. He will direct our path. Acknowledge God in everything you do and He will direct your path. Letter T. Ang bilis na. Trust God's promises. Nakuha pa natin. Sige, ulitin ko lang. Letter F, follow God's word. Letter A, act in obedience. Letter I, invite God into every decision. Letter T, trust God's promises. Yan. Sabi nga po sa Numbers 23 verse 19. Ang ating Diyos ay hindi po siya tao na nagsisinungaling, but He is God. So, lahat ng mga promises niya ay talagang tutuparin niya. So, God is not human that He should lie, not a human being that He could change His mind. Does He speak and then not act? Does He promise and not fulfill? Lahat ng mga promises ng Panginoon ay tutuparin niya. 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God always keeps His word. He never fails His children. So, trust God's promises, kaibigan. And last, letter H, hope in Christ. So, faith gives us

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So, how can we walk by faith every day? And remember the word faith. F, follow God's word. A, act in obedience. Letter I, invite God into every decision. Letter T, trust God's promises. And last, hope in Christ. So, praise God! 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Pero praise God, dahil andyan yung salita niya na nag-remind sa atin to walk by faith every day. So, friend, the greatest step of faith anyone can take is to trust Jesus Christ. Kasi tandaan natin na yung salvation natin ay hindi natin kayang ma-achieve on our own. No, salvation is not something we can earn through good works. It is God's gift of grace. So, Jesus Christ, our Lord and Savior, came into this world, lived a perfect life, died on the cross for our sins, but on the third day, He rose again, kaibigan. So that's the gospel na ang ating Diyos na namatay, pinatay, nagsakripisyo, but muling nabuhay on the third day, He rose again. Ngayon ay nakaupo sa kanang trono ng Diyos. 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But only the Lord Jesus Christ can save us. He is the only way, the truth, and the life. So Fred, when we place our faith in Jesus Christ, we receive forgiveness. We receive eternal life. And a new relationship with God. 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Yung relasyon natin, He is our Father. And we are His children. Following Jesus does not mean we always know what tomorrow holds, but it does mean we know the one who holds tomorrow. Perhaps today, God is calling you to take a step of faith. Maybe He is asking you to forgive someone. Maybe He is asking you to obey His word. Maybe He is inviting you to surrender your life to Him. So whatever He is asking, kaibigan, remember this. God always leads His children with love, wisdom, and purpose. Kaya sa lahat ng mga nakikinig ngayon, trust Him. Trust Jesus. And trust Him enough to take the next step. So God bless, no? Lahat po ng mga nakinig ngayon at nagtiwala sa ating Diyos. So kung gusto niyo pa pong lumago sa inyong pananampalataya sa ating Panginoon, pwede po kayong mag-PM sa atin. Mag-text. So, sa akin personally, pwede po kayong mag-PM dahil we are willing to help you na lumago pa sa iyong pananampalataya sa Diyos. So, praise God! Tandaan natin, faith is not knowing every detail of the journey. Faith is trusting the one who leads the journey. Thank you for joining us today sa programang Pagdayok ang Pagpasalamat diri sa 1062 DXKI. Ito po ang inyong kaibigan, Miga Jen Robles Librado. When you walk by faith, every step of obedience becomes an opportunity to witness God's faithfulness. Keep trusting God in every season.

0: 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Here is FEBC Philippines Chief Executive Officer Luis Miguel Castillo for the FEBC Report.
1: As a gospel media ministry, we seek to communicate Christ's message to various people groups in their respective heart languages. 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Today, we are joined by station manager Ted Dolohan to reflect on God's faithfulness through the years. Kuya Ted, 1143 DZMR Santiago City, Isabela celebrated 15 years of God's faithfulness. As a missions radio, what does this identity mean, especially in serving the highland and culturally diverse communities of Cagayan Valley and the Cordilleras?
2: During my early years, before FEBC decided to have a radio station here in Isabela, sabi ko, bakit among radio stations of FEBC are only concentrated in the south and part of Luzon? So wala dito, sabi ko, sa north. And there are lots of tribes and communities that have not been reached yet. So in the celebration of this 15th year, we are grateful to God for how He is working, that we have now little by little infiltrated, or we have little by little reached out to these communities.
1: It's a good thing that you pointed that out, Kuya Ted, because that's the mission of FEBC, reaching people who are the hardest to reach with the gospel message. That is our heart, no? Especially those in isolated communities, especially up in the mountains, and reaching them through their particular tribal language, no? Their unique tribal language. So how does DZMR reflect that mission of FEBC?
2: We have already 7 different heart languages of the different cultures and tribes here and communities in Isabela and Cagayan Valley, particularly also in the Cordilleras, that we have been serving. The majority of the people here are Ilocanos, and we have the Ibanags, we have the Itawit, we have the Igorots, the Kankanais. We also have a broadcast for the Kalanguya, the Ifugaos, which is one of the largest listening speaking language in the afternoon program. Lastly, we have the Ayangan language broadcast that we have now in the station.
1: Recently, I believe you distributed 1,000 portable missionary radios, a drive and distribution initiative to highlight your anniversary. So what use is this PM radio in strategically reaching different tribal groups up in the mountains?
2: This 1000 PM radio project is intended indeed to reach out to the communities up there in the mountains to proclaim the gospel of the Lord Jesus Christ until all have heard. We'll share this also to people with disabilities, the PWDs, who could not get out, who cannot go to churches to listen to the gospel. And also, we're giving radios to persons deprived of liberty. We have a person deprived of liberty who was given a radio. He was given a sentence for life imprisonment in the National Beloved Prison. There, he came to know the Lord Jesus Christ. And miraculously, by God's grace, he was released for his good behavior, having been transformed as a Christian while he was in detention. At nung siya ay ma-release, nung siya ay mapalaya na, naging bahagi ng kanyang desire o ng kanyang kagustuhan na maabot itong mga tao na naging katulad niya na isang bilanggo. His ministry now is reaching out to the people of deprived of liberty here at Santiago City.
1: It's a wonderful example of how the Lord uses our broadcast to reach people who need the good news. I am sure in many of your communities, no, in many parts of mountainous areas in Sierra Madre and even in the Cordillera, there are a lot of challenges that you have encountered in reaching people. How has the PM Radio helped overcome such barriers?
2: Isa nakakatuwa na bahagi ng aming ministry dito sa Santiago City ay yung pag-abot sa mga malalayong bundok dito sa Sierra Madre at Cordillera. And indeed, kapag kami ay magbibiyahe doon via road trip, it will take us about 5 hours or even more to be able to reach the place. But we are thankful because we have partnered with the New Tribes Mission Philippines and the Ethnos 360 who help us transport these portable missionary radios to the various places using the helicopter of the Ethnos 360.
1: I can see the essence of partnership in what you're saying. You know, different partners, New Tribes Missions Philippines, Ethnos 360, and FEBC Philippines, all working together to reach people in hard-to-reach areas, no? For them to hear the good news through our broadcasts. When we went to one of the communities and we land on top of the mountain and we engage communities there. And I've heard this, no? When we take pictures, they would say, tag me. Tag me, no? So that means these people are also, these communities are also in social media. How do you see new technology helping us to continue reaching these communities?
2: The trend of the times now is very challenging on the part of DZMR. And we are endeavoring also to reach out to these communities. Other than the broadcast or the terrestrial radio, we'll be able to reach them up through other media platforms. Kailangan na namin na maggumawa ng mga content na pasok at swak sa pangailangan ng kahit na mga nasa bundok. Even the youth in the lowlands have to be reached with the new content that we have to be keeping our listeners.
1: You celebrated 15 years. What is your prayer and vision for 1143 DZMR Missions Radio moving forward, particularly in reaching the people that we serve, communities, and partners that walk alongside us, and using many tools in media for the wider gospel impact?
2: Firstly, we encourage our listeners and other partners to keep praying. Number one is to pray for FEBC. Weekly, pinadadala ko yung ating mga prayer list para sa ating mga group chats para sila ay ma-inform at patuloy na manalangin sa atin. Ikalawa, because we're a non-commercial station, nahikilambing po kami sa ating mga listeners to partner with us with your financial support. So this is our prayer na sana lumago pa at patuloy pang dumami ang mga tagapakinig. Marami ang mananalangin, marami ang magpa-partner sa atin through their financial love gift support at partnership sa pamagitan ng ating mga broadcast. Hanggang ang lahat ng mga taga-Region 2, taga-Cordillera ay makarinig ng mensahe ng Panginoong Hesus Kristo.
1: Maraming salamat, Kuya Ted. 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Nakikita namin yung inyong heart kasama ang buong team ng DZMR. 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Thank you for tuning in. This has been Luis Miguel Castillo for the FEBC Report. Until next time, take care and God bless.
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Because the first face she wanted to see would be the face of Jesus Christ. 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

0: sinabi po ni Paul sa Philippians chapter 3 verse 20. 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
1: Wow, ang ganda ng mensahe ng awitin, My Savior First of All. So meron pong apat na katotohanan na matutunan tayo doon sa hymn. Heaven is our true home. And our greatest hope is not earthly success, but being with Christ. And our present suffering is temporary. Nasasaktan ka man ngayon,

John 3:2, we know that when he is revealed, we shall be like him, for we shall see him as he is. Praise God sa kanyang mga pangako.

the hymn "My Savior First of All" points us to the greatest hope of every Christian, not merely life after death, but life forever with Jesus Christ. Jesus came into this world, died on the cross for our sins, and rose again so that all who trust in Him may receive eternal life. Heaven is not earned by good works, it is God's gift of grace through faith in Jesus Christ. Kaibigan, ngayon, if you have not yet placed your faith in Jesus, He invites you to come to Him. Come to Jesus today. Walk with Him so that one day you will rejoice in seeing your Savior face to face. At yung sabi nga po ni John, sabi ni Jesus sa John chapter 14 verse 2 to 3. Sabi ni Jesus, si Jesus mismo nagsabi nito, "In my Father's house are many mansions. I will come again and receive you to myself, that where I am, there you may be also." Wow! Thank you, Lord, sa pangako na yan. So kung wala ka pang relasyon kay Jesus, this is your time to come to Him. Magtiwala ka sa kanya, kaibigan. Receive Him as your Lord and Savior. 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Ito po ang programang Listener's Touch, kaibigan, where music meets encouragement and hearts meet God. This is your friend, Miga Jen Robles Librado. Live each day for Christ and look forward with hope to the day you will see your Savior face to face. 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Susundan po ito ng awiting, "Standing on the Promises of God."

at yung kantang Face to Face. 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God bless you and good afternoon.

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1: 10 little drivers cruising down the line. One had a heavy foot, and then there were 9.
2: Speed limits are set for your safety.
1: 9 little drivers, the hour was getting late. One dozed a moment, and then there were 8.
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1: 8 little drivers, and the evening seemed like heaven. One showed his driving skill, and then there were 7.
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1: 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One bought a bottle, and then there were 6.
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1: 6 little drivers, impatient to arrive. One jumped a traffic light, and then there were 5.
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nasa itinerary ko. When I traveled to Saigon, it was filled with a lot of coffee shops. Like every day, I think 2 to 3 coffee shops yung pinuntahan ko. Like I really wanted to go kasi bukod sa masarap talaga yung coffee ng Vietnam, maganda din talaga yung mga cafes doon. Plus it's so affordable kasi guys, like very affordable. I think the range of their coffee, lalo na kapag mga local na stores, like hindi mga western na coffee shops in Vietnam, it's just around 70 to 150 pesos. For 150, parang large na yon. So, ganun yung range. And it's really nice, super sulit, and the quality is really, really good. And sa dami ng napuntahan kong cafe sa Saigon, feeling ko, bitin pa ako kasi super dami pang mga coffee shops talaga dito na parang gusto ko papuntahan. But I think next time na lang ulit yun. But yun nga guys, I can't stress this enough na mag-cafe hopping kayo pag pumunta kayo sa Ho Chi Minh or Saigon. And dahil dyan, I will share to you some of my cafe finds in Saigon on our next episode. So in the next episode natin yan guys, ang cafe hopping in Ho Chi Minh, Vietnam. And number 3 is enjoy the Saigon skyline. So if you are a city lover like me, this is one thing you should really do, which is to savor the beautiful view of the Saigon skyline. Saigon is the pinaka city ng Vietnam. So basically, super ganda ng Saigon, lalo na sa gabi. Kasi yun yung pinaka central city. So madami ding buildings kahit papano. And talagang sa gabi, ang daming lights. So you can really see the vibrant colors of Saigon at night. Super ganda guys. And the best way to view it is actually to go to Saigon's tallest buildings in the city. So, mga tourist attractions din to actually, guys, where you can go to, which are the BitExco Tower and Landmark 81. So, both are one of Saigon's tallest buildings and both buildings are really good in offering a good panoramic view of the city of Saigon. And personally, this has been one of the highlights of my Saigon trip kasi sabi ko nga sa mga previous episodes, if nanonood kayo ng Real Travels, I really am a city person. Like, I really love looking at city views, especially at night. There's something about it na nakaka-relax. So, yun talaga. Yung city view ng Saigon at night, there's really something about it na nakaka-relax and talagang very, very beautiful lang talaga. Wala akong masabi. Kaya there was one day na I allotted in my Vietnam trip to just really relax and enjoy some good food with a good view of the Saigon skyline. So worth it yun guys, promise. Add nyo din yun sa itinerary nyo. Number 4, visit the cafe apartment. So going back tayo no, to coffee again, this actually has been one of the cutest places I've gone to. Very unique place I've gone to in my Saigon trip. Matagal ko na kasi itong nakikita sa internet. So pagpupunta ka palang Vietnam, yung usual na pinupuntahan ng mga tourists, ganon, especially for coffee lovers, yung ever famous na cafe apartment ng Saigon. So yung history ng cafe apartment is that it was originally constructed in the mid-1960s. And it initially served as a dormitory pala for government and military personnel. So yung mga US advisors in the 1950s, 1960s. So after the fall of Saigon, some of the apartments pala na dormitory dati, na-allocate na siya to shipyard workers. So however, nung 2010 pala, the owners of these buildings, they began embracing the concept of cafe apartments. So eventually, it blossomed into a cultural phenomenon in Saigon. So literal apartment building talaga siya guys, yung cafe apartment. But then na-convert siya now into coffee shops, yung lahat ng unit ng apartment na yon. And instead, ang ganda talaga ng kinalabasan. It's now a very famous tourist attraction here in Saigon. Since puro apartment yung coffee shops doon, sa unit pa rin yung layout, yung mga coffee shops doon, may mga balcony. So if you can just imagine yung mga balcony ng coffee shops doon, para ka talaga nasa apartment. So very nice siya guys. You should go to the cafe apartment. Number 5, explore the Bac Dang Wharf. So ito, if mahilig ka sa mga seaside na views, this is such a nice place when we went to Saigon, guys. Like, it's a place na nakaharap kasi siya sa Saigon River, kaya seaside ang peg ng place na to talaga. And nakaka-relax. It's a jump-off point place for river cruises and water buses. But along the wharf, may walking area. Like, super haba ng walking area niya from west to east. Parang, it's the whole stretch of the city ata eh. Parang feeling ko, 3 hours kami naglakad dun. Tapos parang ano, hindi pa rin kami nakakarating sa dulo. Parang ganun. But it's really nice to walk around the wharf. Kasi may mga restaurants, may

0: May very, very nice view ng Saigon River. 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May mga group of photographers, nagpa-practice ng photography dito. May mga nagja-jogging, may mga nagsuzumba. Ganon, very chill place siya. And it just shows you the more laid-back side of Saigon compared sa maingay and fast-paced places here. Number 6, explore the Saigon Book Street. So lastly, this is a really unique place to go then, and it's very accessible. It's a very accessible place as well because katabing-katabi lang nito yung Saigon Post Office, which is really a main tourist attraction. So probably guys, you can go here sa Saigon Book Street agad after you explore the Saigon Post Office kasi magkatabi nga lang sila. The Book Street is literally a street full of books and super nakatuwa kasi I really am a book lover. So for me, this was really a good treat when we discovered na may ganito pala sa Saigon na hindi siya book event or book fair or book pop-up, yung mga ganon. Like, it's a book street that has been existing ever since and it's a book street that will always be there for tourists and locals to go to. So you can read books doon, you can just chill, you can eat food actually and drink coffee kasi may coffee shop din along the book street. So it's really nice. Sobrang nakaka-relax actually. And it's a colorful looking street and meron siyang mga different types of bookstores left and right. Different genres of books. May pambata, may pangmatanda. Merong iba-ibang genre talaga. And there are different types of trees then surrounding it. So it's very relaxing because the trees surrounding the book street are actually very, very tall. And alam mo yung parang trees na super, super nag-overarch yung ano, yung leaves niya na parang nakaka-presko lang. So, just imagine that vibe. I hope you can imagine that vibe. It's very relaxing dito sa Book Street sa Saigon, Vietnam. And that's it for the 6 things you can do in Saigon, Vietnam. For our next episode, I will share to you guys really good coffee shops you should try out in Saigon, Vietnam. Like, isha-share ko dito sa inyo yung pinaka-aesthetic and masarap and mga kakaibang coffee that you need to try when you're in Saigon. Always remember that adventures are the best way to learn. This is Shira De La Peña, your host and travel buddy here in Real Travels, and see you on the next episode.
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1: As a gospel media ministry, we seek to communicate Christ's message to various people groups in their respective heart languages. One of the stations carrying out this mission is 1143 DZMR in Santiago City, Isabela, reaching both lowland and highland communities across northern Luzon with the hope of the gospel. Today, we are joined by station manager Ted Dolohan to reflect on God's faithfulness through the years. Kuya Ted, 1143 DZMR Santiago City, Isabela celebrated 15 years of God's faithfulness. As a missions radio, what does this identity mean, especially in serving the highland and culturally diverse communities of Cagayan Valley and the Cordilleras?
2: During my early years, before FEBC decided to have a radio station here in Isabela, sabi ko, bakit among radio stations of FEBC are only concentrated in the south and part of Luzon? So wala dito, sabi ko, sa north. And there are lots of tribes and communities that have not been reached yet. So in the celebration of this 15th year, we are grateful to God for how He is working, that we have now little by little infiltrated, or we have little by little reached out to these communities.
1: It's a good thing that you pointed that out, Kuya Ted, because that's the mission of FEBC, reaching people who are the hardest to reach with the gospel message. That is our heart, no? Especially those in isolated communities, especially up in the mountains, and reaching them through their particular tribal language, no? Their unique tribal language. So how does DZMR reflect that mission of FEBC?
2: We have already 7 different heart languages of the different cultures and tribes here and communities in Isabela and Cagayan Valley, particularly also in the Cordilleras that we have been serving. The majority of the people here are Ilocanos, and we have the Ibanags, we have the Itawit, we have the Igorots, the Kankanais. We also have a broadcast for the Kalanguya, the Ifugaos, which is one of the largest listening speaking language in the afternoon program. Lastly, we have the Ayangan language broadcast that we have now in the station.
1: Recently, I believe you distributed 1,000 portable missionary radios, a drive and distribution initiative to highlight your anniversary. So what use is this PM radio in strategically reaching different tribal groups up in the mountains?
2: This 1000 PM radio project is intended indeed to reach out to the communities up there in the mountains to proclaim the gospel of the Lord Jesus Christ until all have heard. We'll share this also to people with disabilities, the PWDs, who could not get out, who cannot go to churches to listen to the gospel. And also, we're giving radios to persons deprived of liberty. We have a person deprived of liberty who was given a radio. He was given a sentence for life imprisonment in the National Beloved Prison. There, he came to know the Lord Jesus Christ. And miraculously, by God's grace, he was released for good, for his good behavior, having been transformed as a Christian while he was in detention. At nung siya ay ma-release, nung siya ay mapalaya na, naging bahagi ng kanyang desire o ng kanyang kagustuhan na maabot itong mga tao na naging katulad niya na isang bilanggo. His ministry now is reaching out to the people of deprived of liberty here at San

0: road trip, it will take us about 5 hours or even more to be able to reach the place. But we are thankful because we have partnered with the New Tribes Mission Philippines and the Ethnos 360, who help us transport these portable missionary radios to the various places using the helicopter of the Ethnos 360.
1: I can see the essence of partnership in what you're saying. You know, different partners, New Tribes Missions Philippines, Ethnos 360, and FEBC Philippines, all working together to reach people in hard-to-reach areas, no? For them to hear the good news through our broadcasts. When we went to one of the communities and we land on top of the mountain and we engage communities there, and I've heard this, no? When we take pictures, they would say, tag me. Tag me, no? So that means these people are also, these communities are also in social media. How do you see new technology helping us to continue reaching these communities?
0: The trend of the times now is very challenging on the part of DZMR. And we are endeavoring also to reach out to these communities. Other than the broadcast or the terrestrial radio, we'll be able to reach them up through other media platforms. Kailangan na namin na maggumawa ng mga content na pasok at swak sa pangailangan ng kahit na mga nasa bundok. Even the youth in the lowlands have to be reached with the new content that we have to be giving our listeners.
1: You celebrated 15 years. What is your prayer and vision for 1143 DZMR Missions Radio moving forward, particularly in reaching the people that we serve, communities, yung partners that walk alongside us, and using many tools in media for the wider gospel impact?
0: Firstly, we encourage our listeners and other partners to keep praying. Number one is to pray for FEBC. Weekly, pinadadala ko yung ating mga prayer list para sa ating mga group chats para sila ay ma-inform at patuloy na manalangin sa atin. Ikalawa, because we are a non-commercial station, nahikilambing po kami sa ating mga listeners to partner with us with your financial support. So this is our prayer na sana lumago pa at patuloy pang dumami ang mga tagapakinig. Marami ang mananalangin, marami ang magpa-partner sa atin through their financial love gift support at partnership sa pamagitan ng ating mga broadcast. Hanggang ang lahat ng mga taga-Region 2, taga-Cordillera ay makarinig ng mensahe ng Panginoong Jesu Cristo.
1: Maraming salamat, Kuya Ted. 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Nakikita namin yung inyong heart kasama ang buong team ng DZMR. 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This has been Luis Miguel Castillo for the FEBC Report. 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

0: from the very heart of God. He loves you, and He is the Father you have been looking for all your life. This is His love letter to you. My child, you may not know me, but I know everything about you. I knew you even before you were conceived. I chose you when I planned creation. You were not a mistake, for all your days are written in my book. I knit you together in your mother's womb and brought you forth on the day you were born. I have always been Father and will always be Father. My question is, will you be my child? I am waiting for you. Love, your Dad, Almighty God.
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3: Hot enough to cook an egg on the ground? That's not an exaggeration, as the pavement in Phoenix is scalding. Arizona is facing their hottest year since 1895, with the pavement reaching 180 degrees.

The last 6 months, the U.S. Southwest was the hottest it's been in over 130 years. And in Arizona, every county saw its highest temperatures ever. It's not only eggs sizzling on the pavement. Hospitals throughout the state are taking patients who have suffered burns from the ground or heat exhaustion. And the weather last week in Phoenix was wild. Severe monsoons and thunderstorms brought much-needed rain. However, thousands lost power and the airport had to shut down. Sometimes it's almost like we can hear creation groaning. And it is. It's groaning for the return of Christ, who will make all things new. And we long for that day. Maranatha. Welcome to Haven Today. It's Wednesday. I'm David Wolin, sharing the great story, which is all about Jesus. And our series this week is Peace is a Person. And of course, we're talking about Jesus. He is that person who himself is our peace. And we say this because it's one of the many ways God's Word presents Jesus to us. He brought peace. Jesus gives peace. And one day he will bring that peace to all creation. But if we're listening carefully to Scripture, it's also one of the titles bestowed on him. We see that, for instance, in Isaiah, Prince of Peace. Now, what does that mean for you and me today, for our broken world? We'll be talking about that today and also how that connects to the Great Commission, which, by the way, is mission critical for every Christian. And this week, we're remembering and reflecting on one of the most amazing and impactful missions stories of our time. It's the true story of Peace Child, which, by the way, we have available for you on DVD. It's a brilliant docudrama. It was filmed on location, surprisingly good, a well-told story. And one of the things I enjoy about Peace Child is that it was shot there with the very people who were reached with the gospel. They play themselves. It was filmed only a few years after the fact, a faithful retelling that pulls you in, a little like National Geographic, except you're seeing the gospel playing out before you. And I think when you see it, you'll agree this is about as close as you can get to the ends of the earth. It's a story that builds our confidence that God is truly on the move and is way out ahead of us, preparing the harvest fields ahead of time. And so during a time when missions is on decline in the Western world, Peace Child is a reinvigorating shot in the arm to remind us that the outcome is assured. The Great Commission will succeed. So would you come and visit us now at haventoday.org, haventoday.org, or you can call us at 865-HAVEN. Again, 865-HAVEN. And now to remind us of the real joy of Christ's Great Commission, here's Matt Papa and Matt Boswell with Let the Nations Be Glad.

0: That was Matt Papa and Matt Boswell with Let the Nations Be Glad. This is Haven Today. I'm David Wolin. And earlier this week, Steve Richardson was on the air with me, and he shared the story of Peace Child.
1: So this cannibal headhunter tribe, when they first heard the story of Jesus, thought that Judas was the hero of the story because for centuries they'd been idealizing treachery. And they said to mom and dad, tell us more about Judas. And dad realized he had a cross-cultural communication challenge on his hands.
0: Mm-hmm.
1: And what happened is that later, as a means of making peace, dad realized that the only way the Sahui could do that was by giving one of their own children to the enemy as an expression of their sincerity. And that this is exactly what God has done for humankind. He gave his precious son, and he now ever lives to make intercession for us, as we read in Hebrews chapter 7, verse 25. So dad started explaining in a culturally relevant way, the significance of who Jesus was, what his mission was, and that through him, we could find ultimate peace with our creator. And a man named Hato, who was one of the main chiefs, came to my dad, maybe a little bit like Nicodemus did to Jesus. And
0: yeah.
1: he said, your words have made my liver quiver. He said, they didn't talk about the heart in their culture. They talked about the liver. And he said, we Sahui, when we give a peace child, the receiving village, all the warriors gather around one by one. They lay their hands on that child and they say, I accept this baby as a basis for peace between us and the enemy. I want to do that with Myalkodon's Taro team, with God's peace child. Can you tell him for me? And my dad had that joy and privilege of telling Hato, this chief that only had one eye, the other had been shot out in a battle, that he could express his liver to God directly and tell him that he wanted Jesus to be his peace child. And Hato said, I want to bring my four wives because they want to accept Jesus as their peace child too. And my dad said, bring the whole family. So I had the joy growing up there for my first 15 years of seeing the power of the truth of Romans 1:16. The gospel is the power of God for the salvation of those who believe, not just for the Jews or the Judeans or the Samaritans, but also for the Sahui people in the southern swamps of New Guinea.
0: That was Steve Richardson on the air with me earlier this week and sharing a quick summary, the basic story of Peace Child, how God used his parents to reach a totally unreached people group when he was only a baby, a story that inspires but is also instructive for cross-cultural missions. It shows us how much our own different cultural backgrounds can impact the way we hear the stories of the Bible or even the gospel message itself. And for those who are sharing the gospel in hard-to-reach places or with unreached people groups, it's that kind of communication that can pose a major challenge. Now, if that seems like a foreign concept today, it might be helpful just to remember how difficult it can be to share the gospel even today in our own culture. You and I might take it for granted that non-Christian people around us have categories for understanding and hearing the message, but that's not always the case. Sometimes the words and the concepts which make perfect sense to us may have little meaning or even another meaning to them. One of the classic examples of this came from the mouth of Oprah, such a cultural icon in America. Years ago, when she heard someone preaching about how God is a jealous God, she filled in the blanks and said, "What kind of God is jealous? That can't be the truth." And that's easy for people to do, to fill in the blanks, insert their own assumptions, and filter what they hear through their lens of their own culture and not even realize it. And that's why we always have to bring it back to God's word. It's not what we think, it's God's word. It's not what we think should be right, but what God's word says is right. The word is without error. The word gives life. The word itself is alive. As the saying goes, when you read God's word is reading you. Or here's something I remind myself if I'm getting ready to preach. Yes, I have work to do in the word, but first I need the word to work on me. God's word works on people's hearts. And the word itself is where the keys to reach and unlock every heart is found. Every people group on the face of the planet. The Sahui people had hard, dark, treacherous hearts. They were as locked as could be imagined. And yet, Jesus died and rose again for the Sahui. They were so lost. They were not thriving. They were not flourishing in any way. What did they need? It wasn't modernization or technology, not to be enlightened with Western thought or culture. They didn't need to be brought into the modern world. No, what they needed was the message of the gospel. And in their case, it was the peace child, the Prince of Peace, who unlocked the door for them. The gospel is not a Western message. The gospel is universal. And we can have confidence about that core conviction simply by hearing again these familiar words of Jesus, which he gave to his disciples before he ascended into heaven and disappeared from their sight. What did Jesus say? We find it at the very end of Matthew 28. All authority in heaven and on earth has been given to me. Therefore, go and make disciples of all nations, baptizing them in the name of the Father and of the Son and of the Holy Spirit, and teaching them to obey everything I have commanded you. And surely I am with you always to the very end of the age. And that little phrase there in the middle is why we can have so much confidence that there is not a single ethnic group or people group who is immune to the gospel. Yes, it says nations in the English translation. The Greek word there is ethne, as in ethnicity. And so the ever-changing geopolitical boundaries are not what the Bible has in view here. We're talking about unique people groups. And that's something Peace Child demonstrates so powerfully. God himself has gone ahead of his gospel message. That's just as true for the unreached tribe like the Sawi, as much as it is today in our own context, whether that's Middle America or the snowy north of Canada or wherever you happen to live. God is also going ahead of us and preparing hearts to receive the message of the gospel. And that's often where one of the greatest challenges lies, communication, which if we're going to be effective communicators, it requires us to truly get to know the people around us. So it's not just the Sawi, it's everybody. By default, the human heart is closed to the gospel. It's locked. But the Lord knows the key to every human heart. And as the story of Peace Child demonstrates so well, you and I don't have to invent the key. We don't have to pick the lock. We can't do that. That's not our job. The key already exists, and we'll find it in Scripture. God's word is so powerful. Steve's parents, Don and Carol Richardson, they discovered that, yes, indeed, the Lord had gone ahead of them, preparing the way. The Sawi people already had a gospel bridge, or as Steve described it, they had a golden key, a redemptive analogy. And as soon as Don and Carol Richardson discovered that, they were immediately able to communicate the gospel. It was through this idea that Jesus was the Son of God, sent by his Father to bring peace between God and man. And as soon as the Sawi heard that, they said, wait a second, are you saying Jesus is God's peace child? And they answered, yes, yes, that's exactly right. And the response was, well, why didn't you say so in the first place? Well, from that moment on, the Sawi people understood what Jesus had done for them, and many were eager to receive it. And you and I benefit from stories like this when we hear them, and even more so if we go deeper by reading the book or seeing the film, because most likely we've never had the chance to experience this for ourselves, to see it play out before our eyes. But the transformation and the joy of seeing the darkness flee and the light of Christ come in is so powerful. People lost in hopeless darkness, spiritual oppression, living in real fear, and the light of Christ coming among them, changing everything, and many at once coming to Christ. That's what happened in the jungles of Irian Jaya, New Guinea, so many years ago. And today, in the darkness of this cultural moment here in the West, this is encouraging to me. And I have two takeaways personally, and maybe they can be takeaways for you today as well. First, the Great Commission is the critical priority for every Christian and every church, with no exception. That's not just my opinion. That comes straight from God's word. Missions is not one option among other good options. Those who aren't being sent are tasked with doing the sending. That's the model we see in the book of Acts. It continues today. And I hope the Peace Child story and even this Haven series this week will drive this home. It's not a guilt trip. It's not something to stress about. It's something to be joyful and excited about. It's something that we have the privilege of being involved with and then sometimes even get the chance to participate in. And when we do, we get to experience a bit of Christ's joy. It's as though the Lord Jesus pours a little joy from his cup into ours and shares with us his own joy of seeing those who were lost becoming those who are found. That's one takeaway. And the second one is this: our own world, the Western world, is getting darker and darker every year. Sometimes it feels like we're sinking. But have you ever been in a pool and sinking down in the deep end, suddenly you feel your feet touch the bottom? That firm ground underneath your feet can send you shooting back up to the top where you can breathe again. And that's what I am praying for today, that the Lord in our context would allow us to touch bottom and then shoot back up to the fresh air of the gospel and return to Christ. The Lord can do that. He's done that throughout history. He's the one who sends renewal and revival. He's the one who can unlock hearts with his word, hearts that today are closed to the gospel. Jesus is what we need today, the simple gospel message. Not clever schemes or rhetoric. No, it's just the simple gospel message communicated through the power of the Holy Spirit. And that message is Jesus and the cross, God in human flesh, dying for the sins of the world, raised to new life. He lives today, and he's offering and giving new life to those who will receive him. There is only one gospel, one peace child. And his name is Jesus.

0: He paid it all to bring us peace. Jesus, only Jesus. Sung for us today by Bethany Bernard with Shane and Shane. This is Haven Today. I'm David Wolin, and we're in a series called Peace is a Person. And of course, you know, we're talking about Jesus Christ, who is our true peace. And I trust today that you know that peace for yourself. But for anyone listening today who does not have peace in Jesus, maybe today you're worried about all of the troubles you're hearing in the news, or maybe it's the turmoil in your own life. 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If you'd like to know more about how Jesus can be your peace, your Savior, I invite you to visit us at haventoday.org. Click on the Resources tab at the top, and there you can find our Knowing God page where you can learn more. But I also want to be sure today to highlight for you the movie that we've been talking about, the film this week. It's called Peace Child. It's a powerful reminder of what God can do and what He is doing around the world. As you might imagine, this 30-minute docudrama filmed on location, it's true to its culture. The tribesmen, the women are wearing grass skirts, loincloths, cannibal headhunters are fighting each other. That was what their lives were like before the gospel reached them. But wait till you see their faces, the real people playing themselves, and their joy in Jesus, which is true, is so contagious. So I'm eager to send you online. You can request the DVD while you're there. The website is haventoday.org, haventoday.org, or reach us by phone at 800-65-HAVEN, 800-65-HAVEN. I'm David Wolin. Won't you come back again next time? We'll be keeping it all about Jesus. It's the great story here on Haven Today.
1: Okay, let's see. The manual says reserve interrupts IRQs and or memory addresses for ISA adapters. This prevents PCI cards from trying to use the same settings ISA cards are using. Check your PCI BIOS separate. There may be IRQ options such as enable for ISA, reserve for ISA, or disable for PCI. Oh boy. Well, that's as clear as mud. Why can't they write these things in English? I need another manual just to figure out the manual.
2: Do you get the same feeling when you read the Bible? You try to understand it, but it just doesn't make any sense. Well, don't give up. The key to Bible reading is found in 1 Corinthians chapter 2. Let the Holy Spirit teach you. And as you read God's Word, ask Him to help you understand His meaning. 1 Corinthians chapter 2 says He will. And in the meantime, put into practice the teachings you do understand. Because the Bible is your manual for life. Something to think about from the pages of Our Daily Bread.
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5: 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What are you a slave to? With his important message, Fighting Freedom Through Slavery, here's David.
6: You know, when you read the Bible, sometimes things sort of jump out at you and you wonder, what does that mean? It seems so strong. The Bible says that before we become Christians, before we come to Christ for forgiveness, we are slaves to sin. We are bound to sin. We want to be helped. We can't help ourselves. Some of you know what addiction is about. The Bible tells us that before we come to Christ, we're addicted to sin. We can't help ourselves. We want freedom, but we don't know how to get it. And then enter Jesus Christ and the freedom of the cross. That's what we're going to talk about today. I hope you'll be with us. Our passage of Scripture is Romans chapter 6. Just a few months ago, we embarked on a brand new initiative. We released our first ever fiction book. It was called Vanished, and it told the story of the rapture in incredible terms. It was just the first of three in this series of fiction books, and the second one has just now been released. It's called Shattered, and it is the story of what happens on earth after the rapture. From the rapture to the second coming of Christ, the intrigue that takes place on planet Earth is captured in this fictional account. My friend Sam O'Neill wrote the fiction part of it. It's based upon the teaching that I have done in this section of Scripture. And this book, Shattered, a beautiful new book, is available to you during this month. Now let's get started with part one of Finding Victory and Freedom Through Slavery. Open your Bibles to the sixth chapter of the book of Romans, Romans chapter 6. I kept running into these statements in the New Testament, especially, that seem like a disconnect. Statements that on the surface sounded like they were contradictory. I later discovered as I studied more and more that these paradoxes of the New Testament were special tools that God chose to help us get a hold of dynamic truth about the Christian life. The paradoxes are many. If you're a Christian, the way up is the way down. That exaltation comes through humiliation. Just as the Lord Jesus came from heaven down here to be one of us and then was exalted to the right hand of the Father, the Bible tells us that God resists the proud, but he lifts up the humble. The way to strength for a Christian is through weakness, the realization that you don't have what you need, but the Lord God has everything you need. We can learn how to live by learning how to die. Today, I want to talk with you about freedom through slavery. Years ago, Bob Dylan wrote a song that you may remember. The lyrics of it go something like this. You may be an ambassador to England or France. You may like to gamble. You may like to dance. You may be the heavyweight champion of the world. You might be a socialite with a long string of pearls. But you're going to have to serve somebody. You may be a construction worker working on a home. You may be living in a mansion. You might even live in a dome. You may own guns and you may even own tanks. You might be somebody's landlord. You may even own banks. But you're going to have to serve somebody. Everybody's got to serve somebody. And so the question I want to pose to you today is, whose slave are you? Everybody is a slave in the sense that this passage is meant. That means we serve something. We serve someone. And we're going to learn about that today. And I want to ask you to stay focused and follow the train of thought that Paul leaves for us here in the sixth chapter. For he's going to take the institution of slavery as he knew it then. He's not endorsing it, and he never does, because it was an evil institution. But it was what was there, and so he used something that was there to teach us an important lesson. We begin in the 16th verse of the 6th chapter of Romans with what we might call the characteristics of slavery. And Romans 6:16 says, "Do you not know that to whom you present yourselves slaves to obey, you are that one's slaves whom you obey, whether of sin leading to death or of obedience leading to righteousness. Now, it's been estimated that when Paul wrote this letter to the Romans, there were well over 600,000 slaves in Rome. It was not possible for you to have lived in Rome and not understood slavery, because it was everywhere present. The Old Testament law taught that when a person had been a slave for 7 years, the Old Testament law required that the master of that slave, at the end of the 7 years, offer him his freedom so that he can either become a free man or choose to serve under the mastership of another. Now, when a man decides that he is no longer wanting to stay under the same master, at that 7 year period of time, he can leave. But many of the slaves of that day realized that they had it really good under their masters, because their masters treated them very well, and that they were living better as a slave than many people they knew who were out of slavery, and that the future for them would be much better if they just stayed in the situation they were in. So if that were to happen, they would go to their master and say, "I don't want to be set free. I want to continue to be your slave." And if that were happening, the master, according to the Old Testament, would take the slave and they would bore a hole in his ear with an awl. And that hole would be a simple signature of the master. And it would say, this particular person has presented himself to his master to become his slave for the rest of his life. That is the metaphor Paul is using here. Once again, he's not endorsing slavery. Slavery was an ugly thing, but it was there. And he just used something that was there. And the Old Testament regulated how this was to happen. Now, whenever a person offered himself as a slave in this manner, he gave up his freedom and he became totally subservient to his new master. The logic of what Paul is saying in these verses is captured in five principles, five concepts, and I'm going to give them to you quickly. Even though you may not understand how they fit into all of this, if you hold them, you will see in a short moment how this works. First of all, principle number one, concept number one, slavery is about obedience. If you look into the 16th verse of this chapter, you'll know that the word obey is in there twice. And when I yield myself over to another person or to a totalitarian power, I am no longer a free man. Isn't that true? When you give the authority of your life to someone else, you no longer are free. From the moment of my new surrender, my master decides what I do and what I am. Once I make my choice, the result is no longer up to me. I submit myself to the influence, and the influence takes over, and I become obedient to that person or to that influence. Slavery is about obedience. Once again, to whom you present yourselves slaves to obey, you are that one's slaves whom you obey. Slavery is about obedience. Secondly, slavery is about opposites. Paul sets the table here for this passage in a very strange way. Basically, what he says is there's only two kinds of slavery. In the metaphor that he's using in verse 16, he gives it to us this way: whether of sin leading to death or of obedience leading to righteousness. In essence, there are only two directions in which slavery can go in the spiritual sense. Everyone is a slave either to sin, which leads to death, or to obedience, which leads to righteousness and life. Now, let's face it, we're a slave either to sin or we're a slave to righteousness. And Jesus made it very clear that this is true. In John 8:34, Jesus said, "I say to you, whoever commits sin is a slave of sin." But the Bible also teaches us that there comes a time in our life, and we'll see this in a moment, when we turn our back on our slavery to sin and we become slaves to Christ. So here are two completely different lives, lives totally opposed to one another, the life of the old self and the life of the new. They are what Jesus termed the broad road that leads to destruction and the narrow road that leads to life. Paul calls these two things two slaveries. By birth, we are slaves of sin. In sin, our mothers conceive us, the Bible tells us. We're born into the slavery of sin. By grace and faith, we become slaves of Christ. Slavery is about obedience. Whatever we obey, whom we obey, that's who we're a slave to. Slavery is about opposites. There's only two slaveries, to sin and to righteousness. And then thirdly, slavery is about opposition. How many of you know that the old you doesn't like the new you? Did you know that? When you became a Christian and Almighty God began to work on you from the inside out, it wasn't just a walk in the park, was it? There's been this tension, this struggle. Paul, writing to the Galatians in chapter 5 and verse 17, put it this way. For the flesh wars against the spirit and the spirit against the flesh. And these are contrary to one another, so that you do not do the things that you wish. Can I get a witness? Isn't that our experience? You don't just become a Christian and from then on you make all the right choices. There's no tension. It's just a walk in the park. You just go on to heaven floating on a cloud. No, no, if you become a Christian, a war starts within you. Listen to me. The old slavery doesn't like the new slavery. Satan doesn't like when things are taken away from him. And so when you become a Christian, that which you once were and that which you have become are in opposition to one another. Slavery is about obedience and opposites and opposition. And then slavery is about options. You can't be the slave of two things at the same time. You have to make a decision. Jesus put it this way, no one can serve two masters. For either he will hate the one and love the other, or he will be loyal to the one and despise the other. You can't serve God and mammon. In other words, if you're a slave to sin, you can't be a slave to Christ. And if you're a slave to Christ, you can't be a slave to sin. And then the fifth principle is slavery is not only about obedience and opposites and opposition and options, but slavery is about outcomes. How do you know whose slave somebody is? Not by what they say. We proclaim who our master is by what we do. Romans 6:16 says, sin leading to death or obedience leading to righteousness. In the book of Matthew, the Lord Jesus says, therefore by their fruits you will know them. Not everyone who says to me, Lord, Lord, shall enter the kingdom of heaven, said the Lord. But he who does the will of my Father in heaven. Many will say to me in that day, Lord, have we not prophesied in your name and cast out demons in your name and done many wonders in your name? And then I will declare to them, I never knew you. Depart from me, you who practice lawlessness. The Bible says that if you hang out with somebody long enough, you'll know whose slave they are. Give me a week to walk with you and I can tell you whether you're a slave of Christ or a slave of sin. Not absolute, as you know, but you can tell. Who we are, how we live, is the proclamation of our commitment. That's true. Now, what Paul's going to do next is help us understand by kind of reviewing the condition of the Romans and taking us through a little story about them, how this slavery thing works as it's applied to the Christian life. He's going to take us through a cycle, and we'll go through this quickly because it's important to see it quickly so you get the picture. First of all, he's talking to the Romans, and he says to them that they were enslaved. Notice verse 17. He said, but God be thanked that though you were slaves of sin. In other words, he is saying as he talks to the Romans, you were once slaves of sin. Not now, but once you were slaves of sin. And then something happened. They were enslaved, but they became enlightened. Notice verse 17 again. But you obeyed from the heart that form of doctrine to which you were delivered. Let me tell you how special this little paragraph is. Paul is talking to the Romans and he's saying to them, there was a time when you were slaves to sin. You didn't know Christ. You didn't know what it meant to know God. You were enslaved in your own sinful behavior, but you were enlightened. And he uses a phrase here that is so amazing to me. He says, you became obedient to a form of doctrine, and that form of doctrine enlightened you. Now, the word form that is here in the text is a word which means a frame, or here's the best illustration I can tell you. I remember growing up, my mother used to make Jell-O, and she used to put it in a Jell-O mold. She'd pour the Jell-O into this mold. It had all kinds of beautiful little things. The Jell-O would be in the mold, and they'd put it in the refrigerator. And then when the Jell-O got cold, you bring it out. And I can still see her turning it over and kind of gently shaking it. And you pull the mold off, and what does the Jell-O look like? It looks exactly like the mold. Now watch. Paul said to the Romans, you were enslaved to sin, but then you were enlightened by the mold of doctrine into which you were poured. This is so important in the day in which we live, ladies and gentlemen, because doctrine is no longer a term found in most churches. In most churches, it's church light. In most churches, don't give me doctrine. That doesn't do anything for me. Tell me stories. Let me leave here with the warm fuzzies. Let me come to church and get pumped up. But don't give me doctrine. I want to tell you something. Without doctrine, it's very difficult for people to be enlightened. People need the truth. First of all, the truth is poured into the doctrine, and then the doctrine is poured into the people. And Paul's concept here is incredible to me. He said, you were slaves to sin. What is the power that will take you out of that slavery? Being enlightened by a form of doctrine. Doctrine which changes your life. What is doctrine? It's the systematic teaching of the Word of God. It's not church light. I came across these sarcastic words by Wilbur Reese. See if they don't resonate with something you know. He wrote, I would like to buy $3 worth of God, please. Not enough to explode my soul or disturb my sleep, but just enough to equal a cup of warm milk or a snooze in the sunshine. I want ecstasy, not transformation. I want the warmth of the womb, not a new birth. I want a pound of the eternal in a paper sack. I'd like to buy just $3 worth of God, please. Did you know that's where a lot of folks are today? Don't give us doctrine. Give us something that makes us feel good. But feel good doesn't change lives. And what Paul is doing while he writes to the Romans is giving us some great truth here. He's saying, you were enslaved to sin, but you were changed by the form of doctrine to which you were exposed. And then through this enlightenment, you were emancipated. You were set free. And then it starts all over again. Having been enslaved and enlightened and emancipated, now they're enslaved again. Notice verse 18. And you became slaves of righteousness. Once again, you can't be slaves to two masters. These Romans, as Paul writes to them, had been enslaved to sin. And then they heard the gospel and the mold or the truth that was poured into them. And they were enlightened. They became Christians and they were emancipated. And now the Bible says, and now having been set free from the old slavery, you become slaves to Christ. Wow. Now, how are these things alike? From the characteristics of slavery to the cycle of slavery, we now see the comparisons of it. And I want you to notice two phrases in verse 19 that put this together for us grammatically. He says, just as you presented your members as slaves to uncleanness and of lawlessness leading to more lawlessness, so now present your members as slaves of righteousness to holiness. Now, here's Paul's teaching. He's saying there was a time when you presented your members, which is your faculties, your mind, your heart, your soul, your body, your members. He said you presented your members to slavery, to sin. Just as you did it then, so now do that same thing to your new master, to Christ. Paul says that our response to grace is to be as absolute as our response was to sin. The apostle uses this parallel language to make this point. First of all, giving us the illustration of the old slavery. He says, just as you once presented your members as slaves to uncleanness and lawlessness leading to more lawlessness. Isn't that what we did when we were not Christians? Before coming to Christ, we gave ourselves to sin. We didn't even think it was a bad thing. It was just what everybody did. What did you do when you didn't know Christ? You did what you wanted to do. What was best for you? What made you happy? What gave you pleasure? What turned you on? That's where the world is today. We made our bodies available to Satan to use for whatever purposes. And when Paul uses the word uncleanness, he's talking about our outward life. And when he uses the word lawlessness, he's talking about our inward life. And when he describes it as leading to more lawlessness, what he's telling us is that sin is not static, it's dynamic. That there isn't anything such as just being in a holding pattern in your sin. Here's the way it looks, folks. You're either getting better or you're getting worse, but you're not standing still. Aristotle, years before Paul, gave us this insight in a little paragraph I found. He said, each action which we do in life is voluntary, but with each voluntary action, our disposition becomes increasingly involuntary. Over a period of time, we continue to make choices, but the choices are influenced by our former choices until a predisposition toward right or wrong choices develops within us. Isn't that true? Let me give you the modern paradigm of that you've probably heard before. It goes like this. Sow an act, reap a habit. Sow a habit, reap a character. Sow a character, reap a life. There is no such thing, young people, as an unimportant choice. Every choice we make prepares us to make the next choice and influences the next choice that we make, which influences the next choice, so that if you sow an act, it will become a habit. And if you sow a habit, it will become your character. And if you sow a character, it will become your life. Paul talks about the old slavery, but now he wants us to understand how that applies to who we are in Christ. Notice verse 19. So now, present your members as slaves of righteousness for holiness. We are to take ourselves, and just as we allowed sin and pleasure and Satan and all of that just to have us, we're to come now to Christ, and in the same way, we're to say to him, Lord God, I am your slave. Take me. Use me for your purposes. Whatever you want, that's what I want. Tell me what to do, Lord. I'm ready to do it. Where are we going today, Lord? I'm your slave. I want to be your servant. And as we follow this pattern in Christ, we will discover that yielding ourselves to righteousness will have the same exponential effect on us as unrighteousness had before. If we go on living this righteous life and practicing it with all of our might and energy and all of our time, here's what we will find. We will find that the process that went on before, in which we went from bad to worse and became viler and viler, is upside down and reversed. You become cleaner and cleaner and purer and holier and more conformed into the image of the Son of God. That's how it works. You make a choice for God, and it makes the next choice for God easier to make. And little by little, you sow these choices of righteousness, and these choices become habits, and these habits become your character, and then your character becomes your life. One of the things this proves, if it doesn't prove anything else, men and women, is this. There's no such thing as staying the same as you are. You're either getting more and more holy or getting more and more sinful. Oh, no, you say, Pastor, I'm in a holding pattern. No, you're not. You may think you are, but you're not. You're either going toward Christ or you're moving away from him. So once again, I want to ask you, whose slave are you?
7: Yeah. Paul considered himself bound to Christ in a kind of slavery that was voluntary, but so overwhelmingly productive for Paul. He only did those things which he knew Christ wanted him to do. And he followed Christ as a slave would follow his master. That's the way to find victory. You might think, oh, that's not what I want to do. I want more freedom to have fun and do my thing. Well, is it making

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0: 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Be quick to say thank you. 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Para sa pro tips, ako si Maloy Malibiran Salumbides. Be a blessing in the workplace today.
1: 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Here is FEBC Philippines Chief Executive Officer Luis Miguel Castillo for the FEBC Report.
2: As a gospel media ministry, we seek to communicate Christ's message to various people groups in their respective heart languages. One of the stations carrying out this mission is 1143 DZMR in Santiago City, Isabela, reaching both lowland and highland communities across northern Luzon with the hope of the gospel. Today, we are joined by station manager Ted Dolohan to reflect on God's faithfulness through the years. Kuya Ted, 1143 DZMR, Santiago City, Isabela, celebrated 15 years of God's faithfulness. As a missions radio, what does this identity mean, especially in serving the highland and culturally diverse communities of Cagayan Valley and the Cordilleras?
3: During my early years, before FEBC decided to have a radio station here in Isabela, sabi ko, bakit among radio stations of FEBC are only concentrated in the south and part of Luzon. So wala dito, sabi ko, sa north. And there are lots of tribes and communities that have not been reached yet. So in the celebration of this 15th year, we are grateful to God for how He is working, that we have now little by little infiltrated, or we have little by little reached out to these communities.
2: It's a good thing that you pointed that out, Kuya Ted, because that's the mission of FEBC, reaching people who are the hardest to reach with the gospel message. That is our heart, no? Especially those in isolated communities, especially up in the mountains.

0: and reaching them through their particular tribal language, no, their unique tribal language. So how does DZMR reflect that mission of FEBC?
1: We have already 7 different heart languages of the different cultures and tribes here and communities in Isabela and Cagayan Valley, particularly also in the Cordilleras, that we have been serving. The majority of the people here are Ilocanos, and we have the Ibanags, we have the Itawit, we have the Igorots, the Kankanais. We also have a broadcast for the Kalamuya, the Ifugaos, which is one of the largest listening speaking language in the afternoon program. Lastly, we have the Ayangan language broadcast that we have now in the station.
0: Recently, I believe you distributed 1,000 portable missionary radios, a drive and distribution initiative to highlight your anniversary. So what use is this PM radio in strategically reaching different tribal groups up in the mountains?
1: This 1000 PM radio project is intended indeed to reach out to the communities up there in the mountains to proclaim the gospel of the Lord Jesus Christ until all have heard. We share this also to people with disabilities, the PWDs, who could not get out, who cannot go to churches to listen to the gospel. And also, we're giving radios to persons deprived of liberty. We have a person deprived of liberty who was given a radio. He was given a sentence for life imprisonment in the National Beloved Prison. There, he came to know the Lord Jesus Christ. And miraculously, by God's grace, he was released for his good behavior, having been transformed as a Christian while he was in detention. At nung siya ay ma-release, nung siya ay mapalaya na, naging bahagi ng kanyang desire o ng kanyang kagustuhan na maabot itong mga tao na naging katulad niya na isang bilanggo. His ministry now is reaching out to the people of deprived of liberty here at Santiago City.
0: It's a wonderful example of how the Lord uses our broadcast to reach people who need the good news. I am sure in many of your communities, no, in many parts of mountainous areas in Sierra Madre and even in the Cordillera, there are a lot of challenges that you have encountered in reaching people. How has the PM Radio helped overcome such barriers?
1: Isa na nakakatuwa na bahagi ng aming ministry dito sa Santiago City ay yung pag-abot sa mga malalayong bundok dito sa Sierra Madre at Cordillera. And indeed, kapag kami ay magbibiyahe doon via road trip, it will take us about 5 hours or even more to be able to reach the place. But we are thankful because we have partnered with the New Tribes Mission Philippines and the Ethnos 360 who help us transport these portable missionary radios to the various places using the helicopter of the Ethnos 360.
0: I can see the essence of partnership in what you're saying. You know, different partners, New Tribes Missions Philippines, Ethnos 360, and FEBC Philippines, all working together to reach people in hard-to-reach areas, no? For them to hear the good news through our broadcasts. When we went to one of the communities and we land on top of the mountain and we engage communities there, and I've heard this, no? When we take pictures, they would say, tag me. Tag me, no? So that means these people are also, these communities are also in social media. How do you see new technology helping us to continue reaching these communities?
1: The trend of the times now is very challenging on the part of DZMR. And we are endeavoring also to reach out to these communities. Other than the broadcast or the terrestrial radio, we'll be able to reach them up through other media platforms. Kailangan na namin na maggumawa ng mga content na pasok at swak sa pangangailangan ng kahit na mga nasa bundok. Even the youth in the lowlands have to be rich with the new content that we have to be keeping our listeners.
0: You celebrated 15 years. What is your prayer and vision for 1143 DZMR Missions Radio moving forward, particularly in reaching the people that we serve, communities, and partners that walk alongside us, and using many tools in media for the wider gospel impact?
1: Firstly, we encourage our listeners and other partners to keep praying. Number one is to pray for FEBC. Weekly, pinadadala ko yung ating mga prayer list para sa ating mga group chats para sila ay ma-inform at patuloy na manalangin sa atin. Ikalawa, because we're a non-commercial station, nakikilambing po kami sa ating mga listeners to partner with us with your financial support. So this is our prayer na sana lumago pa at patuloy pang dumami ang mga tagapakinig. Marami ang mananalangin, marami ang magpa-partner sa atin through their financial love gift support at partnership sa pamagitan ng ating mga broadcast. Hanggang ang lahat ng mga taga-Region 2, taga-Cordillera ay makarinig ng mensahe ng Panginoong Hesus Kristo.
0: Maraming salamat, Kuya Ted. We can see the commitment to the mission. Nakikita namin yung inyong heart kasama ang buong team ng DZMR. 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God bless you, Kuya Ted. 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The good news is reaching people in their own heart languages and communities until all have heard. Thank you for tuning in. This has been Luis Miguel Castillo for the FEBC Report. Until next time, take care and God bless.
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